Brock, 102.1 KFMA Powers with you. Hanging out every single Sunday. You get 8 hours of Powers. Only a little bit of time left. But I've been sitting here, chilling on that Instagram, looking at the visuals from Metallica taking over the Sphere. It looks insane in Vegas. I don't know if I'm going to make it up there. But I know I've got some friends going to it, flying all the way there specifically to see the Sphere. They're going to be doing a bunch of shows, all different sets, all different playlists, and they're doing it till March that they're going to pop in and out of there. So it's pretty wild. Go check out some of those sweet visuals. I love Metallica. I got Nickelback on deck, though, because they've got new music. They're going to rattle the cage after Alice in Chains on Tucson's Rock Station, Rock 102.1.

0: back. Rattle the Cage on Tucson's Rock Station. And Razor's got all that new music that you're looking for and listening to tonight at 10 p.m. on Incoming. He's got new music from The Strokes, new music from Giovanni and the Hired Guns, and new music from Slash with Miles Kennedy. That album just came out the other day, and they announced a tour. So I'm sure Razor's going to have all the details about it and more tonight. And look for the Incoming playlist posted after the show over at KFMA.com. 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

Rock 102.15, finger death punch with nails in the coffin on Tucson's Rock Station. Why don't I give you another chance to go hang out next week at a Monster Mash over at Golf and Stuff celebrating their 50th anniversary. I'll do it after Puddle of Mud, Soundgarden, and the White Stripes on Tucson's Rock Station, Rock 102.1.

0: Rock 102.1 KFMA, Tucson's rock station. And it's going to be a graveyard smash next Saturday at the Big Monster Mash at Golf and Stuff, celebrating 50 years in Tucson with a fun night of haunted miniature golf, spooky mocktails, a costume contest, a trinket trade, and even more surprises on Saturday starting at 5 p.m. You want to win tickets? 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
1: Yeah. I wake up every morning with my head up in a daze. I'm not sure if I should say this, I'll say it anyway. Everybody tries.

Brooke, 102.1 KFMA, Tucson's rock station. It's been Powers with you all day long, and only 1 hour of Powers left, so I like to cram it with lots of new music. Like Always Let You Down, the newest of the new from Bill Murray. And I've got Greta Van Fleet, We'll Tear It Down, after Red Hot Chili Peppers. On Rock 102.1 KFMA, it's Tucson's rock station.

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Rock 102.1 KFMA Kingdom Collapse is new there with Survivor on Tucson's Rock Station. And they're going to be here at The Rock Thursday, October 22nd with Moon Fever. It is our next big low-dough show. 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I got Bush Bad Omens. 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

Rock 102.1, there's Bad Omens on Tucson's rock station. And I've got the newest of the new from Slipknot with Arsenal coming on up. Slipknot has announced their big world tour coming to Chase Field in Phoenix August 18th with special guests Bring Me the Horizon, Emotionless, and White. Tickets are already on sale, but you can win them listening to Beef Vegan Presents, I believe this week, starting at 6 a.m. all the way till 10 a.m. It's Rock 102.1. 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
1: 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It's new Slipknot on Tucson's rock station. And that's the bottom line on my day. It's been Powers hanging out with you. Beef Vegan might have a chance for you to win Slipknot tickets. 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
7: Hey there, it is L.A. Lloyd, and my good friend Dez Rocks back today for his fourth visit to the Rock 30. And this weekend, he's going to take me inside an album that put his body, his voice, and his need for control to the test as we talk about the pain he left in the vocals, what Joe Ciccarelli, his producer, convinced him to change, that spiritual connection he feels with an audience, and why the rise of AI has made his mission clearer than ever. It's Dez Rocks with me all 3 hours, and we started off with a song that made it all the way to number one. We bring on 3 Days Grace for you, number 30, and Don't Want to Go Home Tonight on the Rock

We start off the Rock 30 with a song that went to number one this week, back down to the bottom. Number 30 from 3 Days Grace and Don't Want to Go Home Tonight as we count them down with Des Rocks this weekend. You know, there's one line at the center of this new Architect song. It's "Tell Me I'm More the Machine," where Sam Carter and Dan Searle wrote this one together, with Dan producing it also. And beneath all that force is a very human question. After everything life takes out of you, is there still enough left inside to feel something? This one's called Machine, Architects debuting at 29 on the Rock 30.

0: I just want to believe.
1: Our first debut is from Architects. It's called Machine, and it lands at number 29. Well, Des Rocks is back for his fourth visit to the Rock 30. His new album, To Hell and Back, came out back in June. We got a lot to talk about, including the new single, When the Love is Gone, that we'll get to hear later on this hour. Des, great to see you again, man.
2: Good to see you too, brother.
1: Now, last October, you were telling me about this album while it was still kind of taking shape. Now, I guess we could say To Hell and Back belongs to everyone who's listening to it. Would you say there's a song that's kind of taken on a different meaning for you after hearing what it means to your fans?
2: You know, it's tough because, like, once the album comes out, I don't think about it that much, which is a little bit strange. You know, I kind of leave those songs where they were, and then they take on a whole new life live, without a doubt.
1: Right.
2: And I kind of reconnect to the songs emotionally in a live setting. I don't really listen to recorded versions at all. But live, I just love taking them apart again and building the whole machine back together. So I'll really strip some down and, like, explore them. There's a song called The More She Wants that I think has taken on a heightened sense of importance to me after the album came out.
1: Well, we're definitely going to play the single and some other tracks from Des Rocks' album To Hell and Back, but now we got to get back to the Rock 30 and another debut for you from the band Moon Fever coming in at 28. Here's Bury Me on the Rock 30.

Yeah, The Rock 30 giving you two big debuts already. Back at 29, we had Architects with Machine, and right there, it's Bury Me, the new one from Moon Fever, debuting at 28. Well, Maria Brink describes the new In This Moment album, which is turning pain, persecution, and struggle into strength. And for the opening track, she gets a little help there from Rory Rodriguez of Dayseeker. And that second voice kind of makes this track, I Want to Believe, feel less like somebody wrestling with doubt alone and more like two people searching for the same answer. I like it too, moving up 30 to 27. In This Moment, Dayseeker, I Want to Believe on The Rock 30.

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5: 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Don't forget to include your name, the city you live in, and what station you catch the Rock 30 on. We sure would love to hear from you as we give you the new one from Royal Blood, now moving up 27 to 26. This is 10 over 10 on the Rock 30.

0: Glad to see the return of Royal Blood on the Rock 30. 10 over 10. Their new one moves up 27 to 26. Counting them down today with my good friend Dez Rocks, and we're about to play your new song, When the Love Is Gone. A song you've described as losing something that meant everything to you. So for somebody maybe going through that right now, what do you hope they hear in this song as well?
1: I don't intend anyone to take away a specific thing. I love the ambiguity in the art and one's own interpretation. And to me, the human audience being like a wet concrete and the song just pressing in and in whatever shape it does, that to me is so invaluable. So I just hope, the only big picture hope I have is that it can take you out of the drudgery of whatever mundane experience you might be in and provide you with 3.5 minutes of rock and roll escapism.
0: I'd say a little escapism might work all right when we play this one right here from our guest co-host Dez Rocks, When the Love Is Gone, moving up 28 to 25 on the Rock 30. Hey, yo!

0: That is Electric Cowboy featuring Dexter from The Offspring, 26-24. What we're trying to do, let the good times roll. I am L.A. Lloyd. We'll definitely make some good times for you because coming up, Des Rocks is going to talk about the album To Hell and Back. And that is literally a great title for that because he dealt with back problems, an injured voice. And he's going to talk about what went through his mind when the guy who always pushes forward was finally told no by his own body.
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0: Yes, welcome back. L.A. Lloyd here with my good friend Des Rocks, appearing for his fourth appearance, and we're talking about the album To Hell and Back. And for people who don't know, man, you really dealt with some serious issues, back problems. You injured your voice while making this album, but you've always struck me as someone who just keeps pushing no matter what you're up against. But what went through your mind when your body actually wouldn't let you do that?
15: Well, my entire career has been defined by continuing to move down a path
7: when every reasonable human being in my exact same footsteps would have given up 1,000 pounds. So for me, it was just nothing new. You know, I'm never going to say like, oh, woe is me. Pain is very much a part of my process, and I've come to accept it whether I like it or not.
0: Well, I love you, man. You keep pushing forward. We got more music from Des Rocks to play for you. He's co-hosting, and we'll be here until we get to number one on the Rock 30. Getting a little closer now as we play Theory of a Dead Man at number 23. It's Winnebago, Layla.

0: Yeah, tell me when you've had enough. Evanescence moves up 23 to 22. A lot of exciting things coming up. We'll talk more to our guest co-host, Des Rocks, about performing on the Kelly Clarkson show that gave him 3.5 minutes in front of an audience that may have never seen him before. And also your L.A. Lloyd pick of the week, my good friend from Spain, Bull Diego. He's got a brand new song called Ghost. It was recorded on the set where they did The Good, The Bad, The Ugly. We're going to talk to him, tell you about this song. It's all coming up on The Rock 30. Don't go anywhere.
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8: 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L.A. Lloyd's Rock 30.
0: L.A. Lloyd, my producer is Logan, and together we are hanging out with Des Rocks for his 4th appearance. And last time you were on the show, you talked about how you wished everybody could come to at least one Des Rocks show so they'd understand what you do. And then recently you got to perform When the Love is Gone on the Kelly Clarkson show. So with that said, you got a big audience there that maybe had never seen you before. How did you approach winning them over?
9: I just pretend that there's people there. You know, I kind of imagine that it's filled, and then the sort of the muscle memory kicks in, and you can kind of fake it for 3.5 minutes, like a faith and energy of a crowd to feed off there that that might not be existent, you know? Man, I love it. I love performing. And you put a guitar on my hands and a microphone in front of my face, I'm just going to do what I do no matter what.
0: That's why I love you, my friend. And hey, here's big news. This band right here is definitely booked now to co-host The Rock 30 coming up in October. Their new song is called Cold, moving up 24 to 21. It's Dead Poets Society.

0: 24 to 21. Nice move for Dead Poets Society. That one's called Cold. And we have Jack Underkoffer, their vocalist, booked to co-host The Rock 30 later this month. All right, let's get to your L.A. Lloyd pick of the week. And the singer of the band is going to help me introduce it to you today. He's my good friend, Diego Bull Avello of Bull y Los Búfalos. He's got a new EP coming out in 2027. And he's got the first single for us today. Now, you may know if you follow me on social media how Bull and I have worked together for the documentary I Took the Road Less Traveled, which is on the festival circuit right now. Hopefully it's going to get picked up and you can see it on your TV coming early 2027. But Bull, the new song is called Ghost. Let's get into it and tell our audience what this one's about.
1: Ghost is a song that I co-wrote with my friend Verdi in Spain. We did the music together and I wrote the lyrics. So the lyrics is talking about fighting your own demons, fighting your own ghosts that we all have. Those ego, the fear, insecurity. So I was 6 years without going to my hometown because of the pandemic and many things. 6 years without going. So when I came back, I saw my own ghosts. I saw the small town guy, which is nothing wrong with that. I'm still a small town guy. But I have to defeat a lot of fears and a lot of unconfidence that I wasn't sure if I can make it in the United States with this accent and with all the amazing musicians that are here. And those ghosts, those demons that we have inside, is something that we have to fight every single day till we die. So when I was writing the lyrics of the song, I was talking about that, like finding your own demons and defeat them. It was the first song of the new album, and it took months to write it. And when you mentioned AI, we don't use AI at all.
0: Right.
1: So for the whole album, it was a very difficult process. It took months to write it all, almost 1 year.
2: So now, Clint Eastwood, the photo you have back there behind you on the bookshelf, obviously there's a movie called The Good, the Bad, and the Ugly, and one of, you know, Clint's, I think, greatest movies ever, especially that epic scene in the graveyard. So I'll let you pick it up from there.
1: So The Good, the Bad, and the Ugly, all the Sergio Leone trilogy, the Spaghetti Western, that was filmed in Spain. A lot of people think that it was filmed in Italy because he was Italian, but it was full filmed in Spain.
0: Right.
1: I saw The Good, the Bad, and the Ugly like probably 100 times, and the scene on the cemetery is badass. And I was thinking, how cool would it be shooting a music video there? And I think this is the perfect place to fight your demons. It's a tribute to the ending of the duel, The Good, the Bad, and the Ugly, with myself finding my own ghost. And then we filmed it in the Reno Cemetery of The Good, the Bad, and the Ugly. So we made it happen, and we filmed a music video Ghost at the Cemetery of The Good, the Bad, and the Ugly, the Reno one.
0: We want to hear from you. Tell us what you think about the L.A. Lloyd pick of the week from Bull y Los Búfalos. This is called Ghost on The Rock 30.

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Blackstone Cherry doing deep, moving up 21-20, and we have started hour number two of the Rock 30 with our good friend Des Rocks, co-hosting for his fourth time. Now, he's got a new album out called To Hell and Back, which literally he went through to get this album available. If you've been hearing what he's been talking about, we played the new single, When the Love Is Gone, last hour. More music from that album coming up later on this hour as well. So hang out with me and Logan, my producer, and Des Rocks counting him down for you. As we go into number 19 right now, Play Your Games actually reaches back to one of Greta Van Fleet's earliest demos, where they brought back that old spark into a Tennessee studio with Mike Elizondo and found that band they were before anybody had expectations of them. Raw and instinctive. I like it too. And big news, their new album is coming out this coming Friday, and we'll have Greta Van Fleet co-host the Rock 30 next weekend as we give you Play Your Games, number 19 on the Rock 30.

0: Play Your Games, Greta Van Fleet coming in at number 19. The new album is Palace for the People, and it will be available for you to listen to in its entirety on Friday, October 9th. And we'll have the guys to co-host the Rock 30 and play some songs from that album besides the single you just heard. And that'll be coming up next weekend. Do not miss that one. Hey, we're hanging out today with Des Rocks. And one thing that I want to tell the audience about is how you said you wanted to reduce some vocals once you could sing them better because you were having trouble in the studio. But eventually you were talked out of it. So what did someone who did talk you out of it hear in those original performances that you couldn't hear yet, or maybe they felt it was already adequate enough?
1: Well, I don't even know if it's about being adequate or not. It's just a stylistic choice. There was a lot of pain in those vocals. There was a lot of struggle, and it really matches the themes of the song. So in a sense, it kind of heightens the message of the song by having that pain delivery. And now I could sing it like, you know, no problem. I wish I could get back in there, but it'd probably sound like a Broadway performer if I did it again. You know what I mean? It'd be too clean and too pristine. So there's something about it, me really struggling because I was singing so much because I was trying things a million different ways. And in the process of that, I really just like put a real amount of wear and tear on my vocal cords. And yeah, we ended up keeping those.
0: Well, I know sometimes when I talk a long time in a studio all day long, like even today, my voice right now is starting to feel a little bit strained. I mean, was that what it was? Did you feel like it was being forced? And if so, you know, again, if that wasn't your normal thing, why did you still agree? It's like, you know, I still feel like I could go back now that my voice is a little bit stronger.
1: Well, yeah, it was really the repetitive nature of it because I'll do vocal takes over and over and over again. And sometimes some magic happens and I do a couple takes. It's like, boom. That's one take all the way through. Mm-hmm. But I am, you know, I have a tremendous amount of OCD, and I'll be like, let me just get, I want to do 100 takes of the song, and I want to do it over and over. And some of the songs are vocally very challenging. So when you're screaming, you know, take 40, take 45, take 46, and I'll say, oh, maybe there's just one chorus in there that is awesome. And I'll just keep going, and I don't stop until I physically can't sing. And it's not a smart way to make records. It's the way I do.
0: Right.
1: And yeah, there's something in it, man. It's just there's some magic to those.
0: Yeah, there's magic, but there's some pain that actually came along with creating that magic. And we'll talk more about that with Des Rocks coming up here very soon. Right now, let's get to Fozzy, I Know Evil, moving up 20 to 18 on the L.A. Lloyd Rock 30.

I Know Evil. Fozzy moves up 20 to 18. Their vocalist Chris Jericho, not only a wrestler, not only a rock star, but also the host of his own podcast called Talk is Jericho. If you don't subscribe to it, you should. It's really awesome, and it's been going on since 2013. How about that? Are you ready for Wage War? The new one is called Blindfold right now, and I love that after playing thousands of shows, Wage War says they had to write something capable of keeping themselves on their toes every single show, because this is a hard one to pull off live. Coming in at number 17, Blindfold from Wage War on The Rock 30.

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8: 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How about that? As we bring on Five Finger Death Punch for you right now, they heard every prediction that this band wouldn't last many years ago. Every crisis was supposed to be the final nail in the coffin. You guess where this one comes from right now. Number 16 from Five Finger Death Punch on the Rock 30.

0: Nails in the Coffin, that's Five Finger Death Punch, and you'll find that on their Legacy album this week. No Movement, though, coming in at number 14. Des Rock's co-hosting. We're talking about his latest album, To Hell and Back, and I wanted to play a Rock 30 Extra right now called Fall Together. You've kind of described this song as facing a situation where neither road gives you the outcome you want, but somebody's going to go through it with you. What can another person give you in that moment when they actually can't fix anything?
1: For sure, there's a sense of safety when faced with fatalism, a safety in the companionship of it, which is a little, I just thought it was a very dark and a kind of strange territory to explore in a song, but one that brought me great comfort.
0: That's a great setup for Fall Together from our guest co-host Des Rocks from the album To Hell and Back, a Rock 30 Extra.

0: Avatar, Crying Fire, coming in at number 15. Big news for the boys right there is they're going to be doing several dates opening up for Metallica. So congratulations to Johannes and the boys right there. Now, when we come back, Des Rocks, who's co-hosting today, gave his producer, Joe Ciccarelli, something he doesn't give away very easily, and that's control. He's going to tell me why Joe convinced him to record live and to stop taking every song down another strange left turn. That's coming up next on The Rock 30.
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0: L.A. Lloyd with you. I'll be back with more of the Rock 30 Countdown in just a little bit on Tucson's rock station, Rock 102.1 KFMA.
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11: This isn't your average countdown. This is L.A. Lloyd's Rock 30, where rock royalty speaks.
0: We are getting closer to number one on the L.A. Lloyd Rock 30. And to help us get there, it is Des Rocks talking about his album To Hell and Back. And last time you told me you were letting your producer, Joe Ciccarelli, get into the process, which meant you had to give up some control. With that said, how did Joe push you to try something you wouldn't have done on your own? And you ended up, you were glad that you listened and actually tried it.
12: It was Joe's idea to record it live.
0: Okay.
12: And do the whole, all the instruments live as a band in the same room. That was Joe's idea. I was very hesitant about that process, but I ended up being very grateful we did it like that. And Joe, also wanted to not smooth some of the weirder edges, but like I take a lot of crazy left turns in my songs because I love the shock value of that. And I ended up doing it just because it was a habit. And Joe had a thought, maybe we don't need to go into a 90-second sketch in the middle of this song.
0: Right.
12: Maybe we should allow the groove of it to continue. It might, and I'll say, ah, I think you're right. I was like, I got into a weird habit of doing that a little too much, perhaps. Or just having that be a part of the process in a way it didn't necessarily need to be. So those are two really insightful contributions from Joe that I'm very grateful for.
0: There was something that stood out to me about even the album Nevermind, where, you know, Kurt Cobain talked about Butch Vig. He's like, you know, after we listened to it, we just felt it was a little too polished, you know, even though they let it go the way it did and it went on to become this legendary album. I mean, is that kind of where you're on the same page about it, a little too polished and would like it more raw, or you just find a happy medium with Joe?
12: No, because I do think the rawness does come across because it is the live band. Sonically, I love things that sound really hi-fi, and it sounds so hi-fi from a really technical perspective. But, you know, I didn't do a lot of the just more bizarre kind of ear candy things that I did. But that was intentionally. I really wanted the songs to just kind of speak for themselves and not go outside and record the sound of a garbage truck and then reverse that and use it as a sweep and then put delay on it. You know, it's like, it didn't need that. You know, there's a time and place for that kind of stuff.
0: Totally, man. I love the sound of the new album To Hell and Back. If you haven't heard it, make sure you get it. Dez rocks, and he is hanging out with us until we reach number one. Five Finger Death Punch, we just heard their new one, Nails in the Coffin, back at 16. And this one right here, still on the Rock 30 at number 14, it's Eye of the Storm.
6: Over.

0: still moving up. Do It for the Love, Letdown, 17-13. And when we come back, Des Rocks, who's co-hosting today, is going to talk about how a simple riff or maybe a simple lyric can move you more than you ever thought imaginable.
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9: 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It's the Rock 30 with L.A. Lloyd. L.A. Lloyd.
0: Counting him down this week with Des Rocks, and I wanted to talk about something you've said where, you know, you can put these huge guitar parts next to a chorus that really pulls at your heartstrings. So how do you know when you've got the right chorus that can hit somebody just as hard as that guitar riff you were referring to?
10: Yeah, that's the beautiful thing about art. It's just all intangibles. There's no way to define it. A riff can be so simple and on paper so dumb, but just move you in such a powerful way, and a far more technically better written riff or better performed riff can do nothing for you and feel like a sterile robot. And that's why, like, especially like in the age of AI, that the idea of debasing music to ones and zeros, as opposed to just how it makes you feel on a human and artistic level, is so prescient to the current moment.
0: I don't ever recall a time, and obviously we didn't have AI, but to me, I think that the fans have always searched for honesty or authenticity, but now it seems like it's more than ever. I mean, because I just feel like maybe artists are even working harder, not to prove that a song is honest or authentic, but just because you've got this thing called AI that seems to, you know, everyone is looking for that real moment. I mean, have you struggled with that any at all since AI has really become way more relevant in the world? I guess
10: I did when it first came out. I was like, oh, I'm out of a job, you know, because anybody could generate anything. But then it actually gave me a sense of comfort, because the mission for my music going forward became so much more clear. Usually when I'm starting a new body of work, I'm really painting on a completely blank canvas. I can go so many different directions. And so much of my process is like tunneling down and funneling all those influences into one coherent Des Rocks beam. But now for this one, it's like, oh, it's so easy, you know? I just need to speak my truth as loud and clearly and as untainted as ever. and really double down on all the things that make me me and make me the weird rock artist that I am. And it's very liberating in a sense.
0: It sure is, man. Very liberating. More conversation, more music from Dez Rocks, all coming up next hour. Now we bring on Ninth Key for you. Wow, 19 to 12. It's Happy Feels Like on The Rock 30.

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Happy Feels Like from Ninth Key, moving up 19 to 12. Next hour, more music and more conversation with Des Rocks, who's co-hosting today. Now a former number one, but down to 11 from Breaking Benjamin. Here's Something Wicked on the Rock 30.

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2: Get loud. L.A. Lloyd's counting down the hottest rock tracks on the

And Case the Elephant reaches the top 10 with Beaches in Tennessee, moving up 12 to 10. In just a few minutes, you're going to hear how that band, Case the Elephant, influenced our guest co-host, Des Rocks. It's a pretty good story. Got to tell you about this song right here from Motionless in White, where Chris Motionless says R.I.P. lives in the silence after two people have said things they wish they could take back. You want to apologize, you want to say you still love them, but there's still too much pain sitting between you to know how to begin. He originally wrote this through a romantic lens, as he says, but realized it could be about losing your connection with a partner, a friend, or somebody in your family. Skylar Gray joins Motionless in White on this one. It's R.I.P. moving up 13 to 9 on The Rock 30. If you-

0: R.I.P. Motionless in White featuring Skylar Grey and a big jump into the top 10, 13-9 for the band. I am L.A. Lloyd counting him down with Des Rocks, and there is so much confidence in the way you take a stage. I've seen you perform live many times, but when you do a song like your new single, When the Love is Gone, it really lets people hear the hurt you may have underneath. So what changes for you when something that personal becomes something a whole room is singing back to you?
1: To have voices coming back at you, and literally these sound waves that are vibrating and combining together, it's a beautiful thing. I mean, you're literally, it's the definition of like vibing. It's sound waves that are connected and coming out of people's throats and souls, and it's such a beautiful thing. And for me, when I'm singing a song like When the Love is Gone, which is really hard to sing because it's very high, I'm in pain. It's hurting me. You know what I mean? And I'm playing guitar too. You know, we're a three piece, so it's a lot of like this.
0: Yeah.
1: You know,
0: yeah,
1: so right. I'm like, and I'm just like fully, there's no way to do a song like that without being at 100% physically and emotionally. There's no way to just kind of like scale it back. So I'm so all in, and that when I'm met on the other side with enthusiasm and love, it's a beautiful, beautiful feeling. It's spiritual for me.
0: It definitely kind of feels like what doesn't kill you makes you stronger kind of thing, man, especially when you have to challenge yourself night after night. And does it get any easier when you've been on tour for a little bit and you can do this night after night, or is it always a challenge every night you have to pull it off?
1: It's always a challenge because I think I wasn't designed physically to do it. You know what I mean?
0: I'm always
1: like trying to transcend the barriers of the natural form that I was put on this earth with. You know, so I'm always trying to push this scrawny little frame from New York way past its capabilities. You know, I'm like the guy who's like zooping up and modifying like the crappy little like early 2000s Toyota or something. You know what I mean? Like, yeah, I'm just like pumping that engine with whatever it can take. I think that's like a good analogy for what I do. So no, it doesn't really get much easier. I just get more confident that I'll handle the pain and the stress of it.
0: Yeah, right. And I love that metaphor for the early 2000s Toyota that you dropped on us right there. That was pretty cool, Des. More music, more conversation. Des Rocks hanging with us till we get to number one. Foo Fighters for you was going up, but they hit the brakes and actually dropped 7-8. This is Window on the Rock 30.

It's Window from Foo Fighters, dropping 7-8 on the Rock 30. Always Let You Down has been doing quite well for Bill Murray. It was kind of started from a random meeting at a gym. Somehow it turned into this metalcore supergroup. Bill Murray, also known as Johnny Frank, was hanging out with Jerry McKinnon of A Day to Remember, Noah Sebastian of Bad Omens, and Cody Gustad of Wage War. They all had a hand in this song. 20 years of metalcore history right there, all colliding and collaborating in one room. It's Bill Murray with A Day to Remember. Always Let You Down, moving up 8-7 on the Rock 30.

0: It's Bill Murray featuring A Day to Remember, moving up 8 to 7 with Always Let You Down. Now, at the top of the hour, we played the new song from Cage the Elephant. And remember how I said they were a big influence on our guest co-host, Des Rocks? Well, he's going to talk about how Cage the Elephant was on the first Borderlands. Now, this land from Des Rocks has put him on the other side of that experience. And he tells me what happened when a whole new world of gamers discovered him, too.
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6: 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And that's L.A. Lloyd's Rock 30.
0: He's working hard on the controls, and he's waiting to hear from you. That would be the legendary Logan Greenberg, who is hanging out with me today on the Rock 30, as he does each and every week. And our number to reach us is 855-576-2530. That's 855-5-ROCK-30. So easy to remember. Going to play some music from Des Rocks and talk more to him. But first, we got to bring on Papa Roach for you right now. No Movement, Sideways at 6, and See You in Hell on the Rock 30.

0: That one comes from Papa Roach at See You in Hell, landing at number 6 on the Rock 30. And we've got Des Rocks here. And last time we talked about This Land, you reflected on discovering Cage the Elephant through the first ever Borderlands game. Now you've had the time to be that discovery for somebody else. So what have you learned from gamers who found you through Borderlands 4 and followed you into your own world?
1: Definitely. I think it opened up sort of my Sonic universe to a whole other group of people who would have never initially been able to find what I do. So I'm very grateful for that.
0: I'm sure you are, man. Well, you know what? We got time to play This Land as a Rock 30 extra. Our guest co-host, Des Rocks, on the Rock 30.

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1: From Ashes to New gives you Die for You, and they're at number 5 on the Rock 30. When we return, Des Rocks, did you know he records a lot of his live shows? And he's going to talk about what it feels like actually hearing one of those shows later while sitting perfectly still and wondering how in the hell that guy kept that intensity going for 90 minutes.
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10: 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L.A. Lloyd brings you rock like nobody else.
9: Nobody else.
1: We are almost to the top of the L.A. Lloyd Rock 30 to find out who is going to be our number one artist this week, hanging with Des Rocks. And you recently mentioned working on live records that you recorded along the way when you were on tour. So when you go back and listen to some of those recordings, what have you discovered about your own show that you were too caught up in the moment to notice on stage?
11: I love listening to our live shows. We recorded a lot of them.
1: Yeah.
11: Just like, I sit there as I'm like just driving in a car or sitting on the subway and doing something so impossibly stagnant, and I'm listening and I'm like, how are these guys doing this? You know, I just like, I can't believe it. I'm like, I'm exhausted listening to this thing. You know what I mean? Just like the way we really don't, I mean, for a headline show these days, we don't stop for over 90 minutes. And I'm like, oh, I'm like out of breath. You know, I'm like, who are these guys? I'm okay. You know, it's like, you can't believe that that's inside you, that you can work your way up to that, you know?
1: Do you immediately kind of know how a show's going to go from that very first chord that you hit on your guitar? Does it take 2 or 3 songs of getting into it to kind of feel out the crowd?
11: It depends. If it's a headline show, I always know what I'm in for because they're there to see us, and they've already accepted you know, some of my quirks and things like that, and they can embrace them and are along for the ride from the beginning. Opening is a little different. You know, you got to go out there and win them over. We haven't opened in many, many years, but I always like love the challenge of that. And we'll always get you by the end. I don't know what moment it's going to be, but I'm going to bring you to Team Dez by the end. I promise. We'll be opening for Britney Spears. I'm going to get you.
1: You and Britney Spears. We'll bring it on, man. Dez Rocks, love hanging out with you, man. Let's get to the Rock 30 and bring on Autumn Kings now at number 4. It's Gone, Gone, Gone.

0: Uh-oh, Shinedown drops from 1 to 3 with Young again, meaning we have a new number one artist on the Rock 30 coming up. Along with that, we'll talk to Des Rocks about making To Hell and Back and how it forced him outside of his comfort zone.
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7: 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Lloyd way.
0: We have covered a lot today with our guest co-host, Des Rocks, especially when we talk about the album To Hell and Back. And after everything you put into it, man, hurting your back, hurting your voice, what would you say this record has still given back to you?
8: Oh, yeah. It's that getting outside of your comfort zone can be extremely rewarding. You know, one of the few times I have listened back to it, especially like really loud in a car, I'm like, oh, damn, this sounds good. This sounds good. And I don't care how many streams it has. That's not important to me. I don't care how viral it is or is not. That's not important to me. But when I put on other rock records and everything just sounds so digital and compressed and so loud where I don't even know what's happening. Like, I don't know where the bass and drums end. It just all sounds the same to me. And I think I did something different. I stuck with my guns. You know what I mean? And I'm fighting the good fight sonically and creatively. Even if it's to the detriment of my own success financially or career-wise, I don't care. I just got to fight that good fight because I don't know many people who are.
0: Keep pushing, my friend. Keep pushing. Well, A Perfect Circle could have a number one song as they get a little bit closer. It's Starless moving up 3-2 on the Rock 30.

Knocking on the number one door. They're a little closer. Perfect Circle with Starless at number two. Nickelback reaches number one, though, this week with the first song from their upcoming album, Everything Under the Sun. And Chad Kroeger from the band calls this track the one that kicks the door open. And this little extra guitar you hear comes from John Five, who's now with Motley Crue. The new album will arrive later on this month on October 30th. Your new number one song from Nickelback, Rattle the Cage, on the L.A. Lloyd Rock Festival.

0: They've done it. Nickelback hits number one with Rattle the Cage on the Rock 30. A big thanks to Bull from Bull y Los Búfalos for stopping by earlier today to introduce us to his new song called Ghost. Also want to remind you that the Rock 30 is powered by Media Base, and coming up next weekend, right after their new album Palace for the People is released, we will have Greta Van Fleet co-hosting the Rock 30 for you coming up next weekend. Don't miss that one. For this week, Des Rocks, thank you so much for hanging with us today. Get the new album to hell and back, and I'll see you on the road somewhere down the road, man.
1: Thank you, brother. Thank you so much for having me.
0: All right, we'll see you next time.
1: Take care, my man.
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0: Tucson's Rock Station, Rock 102.1 KFMA Incoming Electric Callboy featuring The Offspring, Let the Good Times Roll. I'm the Razor, just getting things rolling here on your first hour. Still to come this hour, music from Sublime, Dirty Honey, Palais Royale next hour. 3 days, Grace, The Warning, Strokes, and more. Now, this coming Friday, going to get the brand new one from Greta Van Fleet. It's called Palace for the People. So next Sunday, going to be featuring tracks off that one. Looking forward to getting that full album. And we got more albums to come before we get through the end of the year. That is for sure. 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
0: New

That's the band Calamity Kills. Track is called I Still Believe. This band has a sold-out show coming up Saturday at the Rialto Theater. They also landed one of the coveted opening slots on the upcoming Slipknot Stadium Tour. However, not opening the Phoenix show. It's Loathe, Fortress Down, Rock 102.1 incoming.

That's the band Catch Your Breath. 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Another track from Sublime's album Until the Sun Explodes. 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

0: Tucson's Rock Station, Rock 102.1 KFMA. New stuff from Palais Royale, that's called Lost in Translation. I'm the Razor, going to be getting into hour number two shortly. We'll get music from 3 Days Grace, The Warning, The Strokes, Bad Wolves, and more. And we'll be getting tonight's playlist up just a little bit later. Did mention that we've got the brand new one from Greta Van Fleet coming out this Friday. Do want to mention that brand new ones from Wage War, Landfill, and Skillet, After the Storm, that EP will also be coming out on Friday. 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

New stuff from the band Sons of Silver. That's called Fire Between Us. Going to be getting into hour number two shortly. A few more tunes before we get there. Latest one from Plush. 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
5: 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Hour number two, Razor with you till midnight. Coming up this hour, music from The Warning, The Strokes, Bad Wolves, Never Tell, Bullet for My Valentine, and more. Let's open the hour with the latest single from 3 Days Grace. They will be playing the Talking Stick Resort Amphitheater on November 21. 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

Latest stuff from The Warning, that's called Bite My Tongue. The Strokes released their first new album in 6 years back in July. It's called Reality Awaits. This is another single off it, produced by Rick Rubin. It's called Lonely in the Future. 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

0: 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Incoming latest stuff from Evanescence. That's called Tell Me When You've Had Enough. I am the Razor with you till midnight. Still coming up, music from Bad Wolves, Never Tell, Bullet for My Valentine, Dead Poets Society, and more. Now coming up on Friday, going to get the brand new one from Greta Van Fleet called Palace for the People. Next Sunday, going to be featuring tracks off that, so looking forward to it. Also got albums from Wage War and Skillet coming up this Friday as well. 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

Band is called Wicked. Track is called Bones. Interesting story behind the latest single from Bad Wolves. First of all, Bad Wolves has a new vocalist, Sarah Killboy Skinner. She had been posting cover songs online, did a version of Jolene by Dolly Parton. Dolly Parton heard the band's version, approved it, and had planned to record guest vocals before she passed away. The band went ahead and recorded it and donated proceeds to the Dolly Parton Imagination Library. So this is their cover, Bad Wolves, Jolene, Rock 102.1 Incoming.

That's the band OG8 and the track Finish Line. Butcher Babies just released their latest album. It's called Night Bloom. Just came out on Friday. This is a track off it called Blame It on the Wind. 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

0: Latest stuff from Las Vegas rockers Crashing Wayward. That track is called Holding for Dear Life. I am The Razor, getting ready to wind things down. Of course, back next Sunday, 10 p.m. for 2 hours of new music. 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

That's Never Tell and their latest single, Last Breath. 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
1: Hey, friends and neighbors, don't forget I've got your soundtrack from 3 to 7 p each weekday. 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

0: 102.1 presents A Low Dose Show. Kingdom Collapse, live at The Rock. I'm a survivor. Thursday, October 22nd, with Moon Fever. More to be announced. And this really is a Lodo show. 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

0: 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Good morning, Rico.
1: Good morning, Beef.
0: And good morning, Tucson. Almost jumped the gun and thanked, or you said good morning to Tucson first. Tucson deserves it, but you're in the studio with me, so good morning to you, my friend.
1: Thank you.
0: And good morning to all of you tuning in. I hope you guys had a fantastic weekend, and I hope you're ready for this week that we have planned for you. We're going to have lots of friends stopping by the show. We have tons of things to give away, which I'll get to here in a little bit. And we're just in full swing, you know, with Oktoberfest happening, of course, Halloween month happening, Nightfall kicking off, which I'll be at Nightfall this Thursday night, broadcasting live. So if you're looking to join Old Tucson and Nightfall, join us this Thursday, and so much more. And hopefully you can pace yourself accordingly, because the older we get, the more we have to recover when we do fun things, you know?
1: Learning that the hard way.
0: Yeah, dude. I had a weekend where, you know, it was two simple tasks. So, you know, the first one was I went up to Phoenix to witness my daughter graduate for the second time.
1: Yeah. Congrats again.
0: Yes, absolutely. I'm so proud of my little veal vegan. She is now... completed like a medical school. She's not a doctor, you know, medical assistant though. She's already in the workforce and taking care of herself, and that's all a parent could ask for, you know, that don't have to continue to basically fund them for everything that they do. So being self-sufficient.
1: How much is a Lububoo?
0: Yeah.
1: What the hell?
0: Yeah, it was great. Now this is a second graduation, which is good. I didn't even get to witness one of my own personal graduations, so she's already doubled up what I've done. And you know, this was a big one. It was at a big church in Central Phoenix, right? And so when I went there, I was looking for the rest of like her family, like her mom's side, that were like hanging out. And it's this massive church, right, where a few thousand people could sit inside the church. Like, religion business is good. I mean, the church was so nice. I was like, should I be going to church? Because I just want to just hang out here. This is like a cool amphitheater venue, you know. Yeah. If they got some good Jesus tunes and it's free, you know, that might be a concert that I can go to every Sunday. But anyways, I'm walking around trying to find her. And I go, like, you know, I'm upstairs. And while I'm, like, looking around, I go to, you know, walk downstairs. And it has one of those half steps. I don't see it. Completely miss it.
1: Oh,
0: and
1: no.
0: Yes, and then eat it, just drop like a sack of potatoes, dude.
1: Oh no.
0: Yeah, so I'm by myself too, and I'm looking around, and so then I drop right in front, and then I get up real quick, like, okay, it's cool, nobody saw me. And I look immediately to my right, and there's just a guy with the biggest smile on his face, like, I saw you. Like, oh no.
1: You know I saw you.
0: And I was like, I meant to do that. Yeah. And then it's walking. So I was like, while I'm watching my daughter, you know, graduate, and tears are in my eye of joy, I'm also like rubbing my entire shin, like, damn. That's smarts, right? So then we had the season opener of Your Tucson Roadrunners, and thank you everyone that came out for that. That was a blast. But that's, you know, they took away the elevator for me. So I used to have an elevator, which was the heart of the house elevator for the staff. Mm-hmm. And they can go up and down, which the staff can still use. But now they have these stupid key cards that you got to scan to make sure the elevator works. So now my fat ass is back to running up and down those stairs.
1: Oh, boy.
0: Yeah, Dad. So 10,000 steps and counting. And so basically yesterday was couch rotting the entire day, just trying to recover. Did you do anything this weekend that made you physically recover?
1: Yeah, it feels like we both went down the physical route this weekend. Mm-hmm. I went to a place called The Breaking Point. It's one of those rage rooms.
0: Oh, yeah, I know The Breaking Point.
1: On Broadway, and I took my girlfriend for a date night thing. I'm like, you know what? We're both into metal. You know, I read online you can play your own music at it. You know what I mean?
0: That's
1: so
0: cool.
1: It's like you have a little playlist in your head.
0: Absolutely.
1: Quick rundown, sign the waiver. I love signing waivers, by the way.
0: Yeah.
1: I'm just like, oh, there's danger involved.
0: You know it, dude.
1: Like, yeah. But then they put us in this room. You get the whole, like, jumpsuit on. You look like a member of Slipknot.
0: Yeah.
1: You know? So you're like, oh, hell yeah. And then you connect your Bluetooth, you play whatever song you want. Obviously, we had our playlist, which definitely included Slipknot. But it took, within 20 seconds, I was like,
0: Yeah, already toast.
1: Yeah, to give you breakables, like bottles to throw and, you know, hammer with like random, you know, objects you can pick up, like irons and things like that.
0: Uh-huh. Real quick.
1: Oh, yeah, my God.
0: Well, I got so many questions. Yeah, First question, did you and your girlfriend, like, spend the time to put together the Rage Room playlist? Because I think that's a good move for couples.
1: It would be a good move.
0: Yeah, okay, so you just picked a random playlist? Well,
1: she has great taste. I'm already like, okay, I know you're going to have some hard-hitting
0: that's
1: music.
0: Fair. Yeah. That's fair, yeah, but, yeah, you know, like a little song draft beforehand. Right. It really adds to the date night experience. But yes, when you go into those Rage Rooms, it's 25 minutes of straight cardio.
1: Oh, yeah.
0: If you don't have a game plan. And the rookie mistake that people make every single time is to go in, immediately start raging out, technically, right?
1: And get it just, all out.
0: Yeah, and then just keep going. Before you know it, like, that's 25 minutes straight cardio. Like, the UFC has rounds and breaks in between the rounds for full body cardio. Because of this, it's almost impossible to go 25 minutes, even if you're a marathon runner.
1: I was telling her the same thing afterwards. I was like, yeah, you look at something like UFC or wrestling and you think in your head, I can do that.
0: Right.
1: You watch the NFL, I can do that. I could have made that catch.
0: Nah.
1: Nah, we get humbled real quick.
0: Yeah. Most of us don't have supreme athlete cardio, which is what a fantastic way to burn some calories and just break stuff. So did you have Limp Bizkit's Break Stuff on the playlist?
1: I was thinking about it, but I knew that guy was going to knock on the door, peek his head in and go like, guys, it's almost like the Stairway to Heaven in Wayne's World.
0: Okay. like that's the song breaking. You can't play?
1: Right.
0: I don't know.
1: I was going to play maybe Dancing Queen to freak him out.
0: Like, yeah.
1: What the hell?
0: Yeah.
1: Get some of that rage out, kid. You freaking weirdo.
0: I'm telling you, you play a bunch of that songs, I get irrationally rage filled. So I get it. Well, whatever you did this weekend, hopefully you're fully recovered for the week. We have a great week lined up for you, as I mentioned before. Listener bait galore. We are counting down the days until Halloween. So Nightmare on Congress, the annual Hotel Congress, a huge costume party is happening again this year. We'll be giving away tickets for Nightmare in Congress all week long. On top of that, we're going to be giving away tickets for the hilarious comedian Hannibal Buress. Hannibal Buress
1: is going to be
0: performing at the Rialto Theater. He's fantastic. That's on October 17th for his show. So all week long, I'll be giving you an opportunity to win tickets for Hannibal Buress. And if that wasn't enough, and I know it isn't, because I know you guys want all of the tickets all of the time. Last week, we announced a show that was massive, so massive that they announced it 11 months before the show was going to happen because they need to fill up an entire baseball park. I'm talking about Slipknot coming to Chase Field in Phoenix on August 18th, 2027, along with Bring Me the Horizon and Motionless in White. That stadium show, those tickets are going to be up for grabs all week long, with your first opportunity coming up at 8 o'clock this morning. So if you want those Slipknot tickets and want to be my very first winner, then be prepared to call in and play a game. As far as the rest of the tickets, will be given a while throughout the show, so just keep riding with us. Speaking of shows, this band's going to be performing at the Rialto Theater this week along with Local H. Here is Possum Kingdom by the Toadies on Rock 102.1 KFMA. Stick around.

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1: Good morning.
0: All right, it is now 6:15, and let's get right into your morning moron. And this is fun. 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Speaking of Thursdays, we'll be out there broadcasting live, so we'll be out there doing our thing, so you join us then. With that said, let's get to today's morning moron. You remember the legendary comedian Red Fox?
2: Mm-hmm.
0: Yeah, he's iconic. Even if you're younger, you should know who Red Fox is, and if not, look him up. But his go-to move was what, Rico?
2: The heart attack thing?
0: Yeah.
2: Yeah.
0: Faking a heart attack.
2: Faking the heart attack.
1: Oh,
0: yeah.
1: No.
0: Yeah, so this is what Red Fox would do in a lot of different times to kind of get out of things. And not so fun fact, Red Fox did eventually die of a heart attack.
1: Oh, my God.
0: And people were laughing at him as he was having said heart attack because they thought he was doing his legendary bit. Right. So, yeah, it's something that you definitely don't want to necessarily do. Now, the reason why I bring it up is because today's morning moron reminds me of Red Fox in a way, as he faked a medical emergency to get out of a tab at Red Lobster.
1: At Red Lobster?
0: Uh-huh. This guy went and he thought he could eat unlimited shrimp and not pay for it. His tab was only $63.77, right? And when they brought him the check, he faked a medical emergency and called 911 with his eventual plan to avoid paying for his meal. His attempt was like, I know how I don't have to pay for this. I will have paramedics carry me out of here.
2: So, as if that tab wouldn't be higher.
0: Right, dude. It was only six. Exactly.
2: Yeah, come on.
1: Wow.
0: Because they charge you for the ride in the ambulance, the whole thing. So he called 911. He had this medical condition that was 100% staged and faked. And then, they came out and they checked him over. First responders did. And they deemed he was fine. So from there, he now faces charges of theft of services and making an unlawful 911 call. And it sounds like he's still in jail because his bond is set at $3,000.
1: Oh,
0: right?
2: Geez.
0: Just because he couldn't pay $67 at Red Lobster.
1: You could have been home by now.
0: I know. And dude, I'm not even suggesting it, right? I'm saying don't do this. But in this scenario, if you have the choice of either A, faking a medical emergency to get out of this tab, or B, just saying I left my wallet in the car and then leaving and never coming back, I would go for B.
2: B.
0: Feel like that charge is even less than what he was, what he got for faking this medical emergency, making a big deal and wasting everybody's time.
2: That was bold.
0: Yeah.
1: Wow.
0: So, it was interesting considering he's only 26 years old as well. They're just like, I don't know if butterfly shrimp is going to kill you like this. If so, you probably knew.
2: You would have thought even like trying to do like the I have shellfish allergies.
0: Yeah.
2: Road or something like that. Get sympathy for management.
0: Don't come to Red Lobster.
2: Don't come to Red Lobster.
0: Yeah.
2: Dummy.
0: I mean, if you're 5 and you come in and it are bad, but if you're 26, yeah, you know what's going on. So, yes, racking up a $67 bill and not having the money to pay for said $67 bill and then faking a medical emergency to get out of that bill is definitely going to make you a morning moron.
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7: All right, $6-7 bill at Red Lobster is worth, you know, faking a medical emergency over. What are you ordering at Red Lobster if you're going to do the same move?
8: Surf and turf, for sure.
7: Okay,
8: yeah, you're going for the steak. And, oh, yeah.
7: Nice.
9: A nice seafood boil with the king crab.
7: Ooh. See? There you go.
9: If and this, I don't even eat seafood, but that's what my friends order.
7: Yeah. Still, I mean, if you're going to go out big. Go exactly. out swinging.
9: Yes.
7: You know, I didn't get to see what the tab was for this morning, Moron, but I guarantee you it's probably, like, the worst stuff. Like, you know, deep fried shrimp and french fries.
8: Right. Like, come on, dude.

0: I looks like I got a phone call. Rock 102.1, who's this?
1: Hi, Beef. This is Shelby. I think I actually have like an FML situation.
0: Okay. Well, what's your FML life, Shelby?
1: So I'm actually pregnant right now with my first child, and I've been really excited, and I have this baby name picked out like years ago, and I know that's kind of weird, but it's like an uncommon name that's like always been meaningful to me.
0: Nice.
1: But, like, one of my best friends who's also pregnant and knows all about this is due a month earlier and just announced on Instagram that she's naming her kid the same name.
2: Mm-mm.
3: What?
2: Mm-mm. Oh, no, that's not your friend.
0: All right, ladies, you're already triggering Rico and Yaz. Did you tell her what you were going to name your baby?
1: Yes, I told her actually, like, because she had been asking him, saying that, like, she bought a bunch of baby books and, like, her and her husband couldn't agree on anything. And I was like, I actually had this picked out for, like, years and years ago. And I was, like, really lucky that my husband was, like, on board with it. And so I even, like, confronted her after this, like, announcement on Instagram. Mm. And she was like, well, nobody owns any name, like, any name, whatever, you know.
0: So would you scrap your friend if this was you, Jazz? Yes?
2: Absolutely. Like, there is no way that this is happening. I mean, there was a whole little scene on Sex and the City about this.
0: Really?
2: Yeah, it was memorable because you have to back up your friends. But when your friend, your close friend, did this behind your back, like, that's messed up.
0: Okay, but I mean, it is just a name at the end of the day. Like, I named my daughter a name that ended up being surprisingly common at the time. Everyone was naming their kids that. In fact, when she was in elementary school, she was usually one of, like, three other kids that had some variation of the same name.
2: Listen, Beef, when you're carrying a baby and you want it to be meaningful and you've chosen a name that you've had for a really long time and your friend just steals the baby name...
0: Yeah, Shelby, what, if you mind me asking, what is the baby's name?
1: It's Esmeralda. So it's Esmeralda. Not like completely uncommon.
0: Right,
1: but
0: right.
1: But it's still like, yeah, and it was meaningful to me because it was actually like this teacher that I had growing up when I was going through a really hard time that kind of like pulled me out of my funk and like set me on the right path, and like I stayed in touch with, and she passed away about, I guess, like 9 or 10 years ago, and I was always like, I wanted to honor her and do all this stuff. Mm. So it was just like, it's just been crazy.
3: And your friend was like, so do I. I'm the person that passed away. Yeah, sure.
0: Yeah.
1: I mean, no, she just straight up told me, she was just like, I just liked the name when you told me about it. Like, no. I don't think it's a big deal. Oh. Like, you know,
0: she's
1: like,
0: copping to it.
1: It doesn't matter. Like, kids have the same name all the time.
0: That's true. Well, I mean, that is a strong argument. Kids do have all this, like, the same name. You can spell it differently or, like, suggest to her that she spells it differently. Like, here's a suggestion. Be like, how about we compromise? You can name your kid Esmeralda, but end it with D-U-H.
3: Exactly. Duh, Esmeralda.
2: Or,
3: like, that's the compromise.
0: Yeah, because your dumbass can't come up with a name by yourself and you got to steal mine, so your baby is Esmeralda.
2: Or you guys can like stop being friends, and that way your kids can grow up in different friend groups.
0: Yeah, but in Tucson, you never know. I mean, it's a small town, so or like they'll cross paths.
3: Be petty and like put Esmeralda, like how they do on Instagram when they have several names, put Esmeralda official.
0: Yeah.
3: With the blue hash mark.
1: Well, that's kind of crazy because she told me I should just make it the middle name.
2: She told you
1: that's funny. It first.
0: Yeah, the ball's on her. Yeah, wow. It's like, I'm gonna steal this, but you should still keep it. Just put it in the middle and then come up with something else. But yeah. If I like that better, I might steal that too. Right. I mean, really, at this point, there's no like guarantee that she's not gonna continue to keep taking your ideas on this baby. But you know, it's funny. I'm actually surprised that Rico is upset. I'm not necessarily surprised that Yaz is upset about this. But I am kind of in the camp of saying, okay, well, it's a name. There's so many names that we share. You know, like all of us have names that tons of people have all over the world, right? And hell, I was friends with my best friends were all named Ryan at one point, right? I had 5 different Ryans in my life. Right?
3: Yeah, but so, if you knew 2 Esmeraldas, you'd kind of be like, wait, what? two Esmeraldas.
0: In Tucson, I think it's just it's kind of common-ish, you know? So, like, as much as it showcases or spotlights her inability to be creative and think for herself and also be a kind of a terrible friend, it shouldn't be a personal dig and definitely affect you or change your plans on what you're going to name your daughter, which you planned for years. So for that, I'm going to say congratulations on being pregnant for the first time, and I'm going to say big baby.
2: Yeah. You're going to say big baby?
0: I'm saying big baby. Hell yeah, I'm saying big baby.
2: No, I think this is an FML.
0: Why?
2: Because this is your friend, and your friend couldn't even think for herself and decided to take your baby name. Mm-hmm. Like, this is supposed to be a great bonding moment for two pregnant friends to have kids, and she goes behind her back and says, mine.
0: Mine. Okay. What do you say, Rico?
4: I
0: You're agree. The tiebreaker.
4: I say F my life.
0: And okay.
3: Because it's like it's a principle thing. It's not even about, you know, just the fact that, oh, there's plenty of Esmeraldas and names out there to choose from. It's the fact they deliberately did that. It's not like your friend went to the restaurant with you and ordered the same dish. It's like, all right, you know, it's a permanent thing. So.
0: All right. Well, again, I would still suggest that she spells the name differently, and maybe she's dumb enough she'll just misspell it anyways. And again, congratulations on being pregnant. Two out of three agree it's an F my life. I still am sticking by big baby, though.
2: She's going to text you and be like, how do you spell it again?
0: Yeah. And that's when you end it with D-U-H, you know?
4: Yep.
0: And it's like, it's Esmeralda. In fact, actually, tell her you're going to spell it like that and see if she'll fall for it and be like, this is the official way according to the Bible or whatever, right?
3: Oh, God. Esmeralda.
0: Derp.
3: Go hard on the paint.
0: Esmeralda derp. You know? Yeah, she'll never know. So there's workarounds on this where you can get to a sweet revenge and play the long game. But either way, it's still a good news that you're pregnant and you're going to have your first daughter. It's a game changer, so enjoy it.
1: Thank you.
0: No problem. All right, and thanks for listening, Shelby. All right, we'll hit the reset. Be back more right after this. Rock 102.1 KFMA.
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19: Hey there, it's Dale.
0: Hey, Dale, what's up?
19: So I just heard the thing about the lady with the name, and I think that's jacked up that her friend did that.
0: Right.
19: But I wanted to mention, I hate that my parents named me Dale, because if you watch any show or any movie, anybody named Dale is an absolute imbecile.
0: That's, oh, damn.
19: That's so frustrating. Like, think of King of the Hill.
0: Okay. Oh, yeah, I was trying to. I mean, at first, all I could think of was Chippendale. But yeah, give me a couple other examples, because I'm sure you've been searching your entire life for one Dale that represented the name well.
19: Shoot. I think a Will Ferrell movie, his brother's name was Dale. He was an idiot. Like, no, they're just, every single time there's a Dale anywhere, they're just bumbling idiots.
3: Well, Dale Earnhardt Jr.
0: Oh, yeah, Dale Earnhardt Jr. Well.
3: Oh, yeah, well.
0: Yeah, I mean, let's be honest.
19: A hillbilly, man.
0: Yeah, yeah.
20: He was just Dale, they're both sure. Super hillbillies. They just drove real good.
2: Dale Denton from Pineapple Express.
19: So, yeah, no, they were talented in driving, but still...

0: I was like, is he John Taffer?
1: That's how Yaz does her impersonation of me. We are back here with ESPN Radio's Justin Spears. Good morning, Justin.
0: Good morning, guys.
1: Yeah, I needed to get you in here because obviously you're the official beat writer of the U of A Wildcats, the football team in particular, Bear Down. We had a huge game this Saturday with a huge win, but how huge was this win in, you know, in the grand scheme of things?
0: Well, it's the first win in Big 12 play for Arizona, number one. Mm-hmm. Number two, it handed Cincinnati their first loss of the season.
1: Yeah.
0: So it was a big win. And
1: okay.
0: They did it in dominant fashion. Now, with that being said, it's like they won, but at what cost? Because now they're down three starting receivers.
1: Oh, we had a lot of injuries this game?
0: Three of the starting receivers went out in the first half with injuries.
2: Oh, wow.
0: But the dudes that stepped in were pretty good.
1: Okay.
0: Including in-state product Brandon Phelps. So they've been talking about this receiver room that they can go 8 to 10 deep at receiver in a game. Well, now we're about to really see just how deep this room is. So.
1: Really? Well, I mean, with those three receivers that went out in the first half, how bad are the injuries? How long are they going
0: to
1: be out?
0: One of them is a season ending. Foot injury, and it's to Trey Spivey.
1: Oh, I hate hearing that.
0: The leading receiver. So
1: yeah.
0: That's a big loss. As far as Chris Hunter and Gio Richardson, we don't know about those guys, but we'll see.
1: I mean, after these injuries happened, did you start doing wind sprints in a hallway? Just
0: honestly, they were like, "Dude, you're one snap away, man. Get ready, get ready." So,
1: great.
0: No, they have some other really good guys, not just Brandon Phelps, but there's a punt returner and slot receiver. His name is Caleb Smith, and his nickname is Jet, and he lives up to the nickname. Probably the fastest guy on the team. He's got the second best punt return average in the Big 12 as a true freshman. And punt return, that's a hell of a position to play, man.
1: I mean,
0: when you have all the dudes running down the field trying to take your head off, and you're a freshman and you're still able to be that effective, I think it says a lot about him. He had the go-ahead touchdown in the game against Washington State a couple weeks ago. So even though they're shorthanded, and their starting tight end is also out with injury too. So they are down bodies, but they're trying to weather the storm.
1: But what about Noah Fifita? How did he play?
0: Great.
1: Yes. I mean, I know that you're a huge Noah Fifita fan. Of course, we're very appreciative that he has a chance. He's had all the opportunities to go elsewhere, and he decides to stay here. The coach, of course, says that as he's saying, hey, come fill the stadium up. We got this, like, five-star stud who chose us.
0: Yeah.
1: And we should be grateful on that. And in return, Noah continues to play lights out. Like, at what point does he start becoming in the conversation of a Heisman contender?
0: I think Arizona, they got to keep winning.
1: Okay.
0: The Heisman conversation only starts when your team is in a position to be in the college football playoff.
1: Okay.
0: Now, with that being said, Noah's playing his ass off, and the defense is also playing its ass off, too. And that's a big part of that Cincinnati game that it was a big reason why they won, is Cincinnati came in here averaging 270 rushing yards per game.
1: Damn.
0: They had 227 yards, period.
1: Okay.
0: So they completely shut down the run. This defense overall, they're led by defensive coordinator Danny Gonzalez. Last year, they led the Big 12 in takeaways. They were a big passing defense. They have five defensive backs all playing the NFL. The identity of the defense this year is stopping the run. The guys up front, defensive line, linebackers, I mean, they're getting after it, man.
1: Yeah.
0: Now they got another tough test. Former Arizona head coach Rich Rodriguez, now at West Virginia, they lead the Big 12 in rushing. They are third in the country in rushing yards, so it's another big test, but I think in order for Noah Fifita to get in that Heisman conversation, defense still needs to play lights out, and Arizona needs to keep winning football games. And if they're in a position to maybe win a Big 12 championship, then maybe Noah's in that conversation.
1: Okay, and with this last win, does it rank us, or are we still unranked?
0: No, so they got the 33rd most votes in the AP Top 25.
1: Oh.
0: So they're just on the outside looking in, but
1: yeah, got a couple more wins. Yeah. Okay, well, that was a recap of last Saturday night's game with your U of A Wildcats. Of course, you know, Justin Spears and Ali are going to be breaking it down in depth, play by play, on Spears and Ali from 7 to 9 a.m. on ESPN 1490. Thank you, Justin.
0: Thank you, guys.
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23: I'm Tyler Butler with 13 News. After a recent increase in bear activity near Fort Huachuca, Reservoir Hill, and Huachuca Canyons closed until further notice. Arizona Game and Fish reminding you of what to do in case you do encounter a bear. They say do not run. Instead, back away slowly. Make yourself look bigger than you are, typically by waving your arms above your head. Be loud and yell at the bear. And most importantly, if you are attacked, fight back. Do not play dead. Fort Huachuca says community safety is their top priority. In your weather today, sunny with a high of 92, and that breeziness continues throughout today. Tomorrow, sunny with a high of 93, and for Wednesday, much the same, sunny, high of 93. I'm Tyler Butler with 13 News.
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5: I guess it's not really a hot take, is it?
24: Oh, you have hot takes. I want to hear hot takes. Hot takes on what?
5: On if you went to the U of A football game, or if you've gone to any of the new football games with the new experiences going on, I just have a hot take that, like, U of A athletics has really stepped it up.
24: That's your hot take?
5: My hot take
24: is
5: that...
24: That's a compliment, dude.
5: But I mean, some people don't really, like, see it, you know, or they don't really care to, you know, like, they're like, oh, it looks cool. But it's like, no, they've taken the time to put in so many different activations. The lighting, the sounds, yes, like, that's great. But also, like, the little fluff pieces in between where it's just, like, hype videos of, like, the players, that's genius. That's great.
24: Yeah, the game ops.
5: The fourth quarter starter, like, you know, the light show going into La Chona, like, it's a hype. Like, that's their hype song. I'm like, this is great. Like, I finally got to sit down and enjoy the full production.
24: Yeah.
5: From a game director standpoint, it was great.
24: Yeah, so when you go there, you're just more entertained based off the presentation, not necessarily the play on the field.
5: Oh, that was great too.
24: Yeah, like, but the presentation though.
5: The presentation was absolutely impressive, and good job to Arizona Athletics for stepping it up.
24: That's more than just a hot take. That honestly is something that needs to be repeated, as people know, because everyone's been to a game in the last, you know, few years. Yeah. But until you've gone this season, you don't know what they're actually doing. They have elevated this to a professional experience, and to where you're going to be wildly entertained no matter what happens on the field. So, yes, absolutely go out to a game this season and see for yourself. Not a hot take, though.

0: you get caught self-loving by your mom?
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0: Because Beef Vegan presents F My Life. 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
5: 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So.
6: Are we going?
5: Yes, hell yes, we're going. And that's going to be amazing. So, in fact, all week we're going to get super spooky. We'll be broadcasting live at nightfall on Thursday and experiencing all that old Tucson has to offer. And then we're playing haunted mini golf Saturday, October 10th to celebrate the 50th anniversary of Golf and Stuff.
7: Ooh.
5: All right, and if you have an F My Life you care to share, 600-KFMA, 600-5362. If we agree your life is F, we'll hook you up with a pair of tickets for Nightmare on Congress, the largest haunted Halloween costume party in all the old Pueblo. All right, let's get right into our first FML. You guys ready?
7: Yeah.
5: All right, so first email sent to me by Holden. Holden said, Beef, I spent 20 minutes complaining to my date about how my ex became obsessed with crystals, astrology, and quote-unquote healing energy. And she listened quietly, then pulled three crystals out of her purse and asked what my sign was.
6: Oh, she said, what time were you born at?
5: Yes. There will not be a second date. F My Life. We'll start off with Rico on this one.
7: Yeah, I mean, that's kind of commonplace nowadays. Just when you think you're safe, you're not.
5: Yes. So, just assume they're all into it.
7: All right.
5: What do you say, Yaz?
6: I mean, I think it's an F My Life. It's like it's not for everybody. You know, there's some people that are really into that.
5: Mm-hmm.
6: Find those people and you can be happily ever after, but F My Life.
5: All right. I agree.
7: You
5: I
7: can
5: think.
7: Smell them out.
5: Yeah. You should have known, no. She had one braid in her hair. She has crystals in her purse, dude. All right. Next email sent to me by Carmen. Carmen said, Beef, I woke up to find my 8-year-old on my phone reading explicit messages between my boyfriend and me. Apparently, having a password that is a jumble of random letters and numbers is too easy for her to guess. Oh, no.
7: What?
5: Yes, your 8-year-old read through all the sexting of you and your boyfriend. That is brutal.
7: You got hacked by an 8-year-old?
5: Yes, I think that's an F My Life. What do you say, Yaz?
6: It's an F My Life for your kid because they're officially in trouble and they won't see a phone for another year.
5: Oh, okay, that's how you... What about the trauma and everything that goes... I mean, now she knows entirely way too much about your adult relationship with your boyfriend.
6: I'm pretty sure at 8, you only understand half of that.
5: Yeah.
6: Okay. You don't know what half of that is.
5: Yeah,
6: like, if there's pictures involved, God bless you.
5: Yeah. Why is he throbbing? Not
7: oh, good.
5: Good. It's not a question. It's not a. What does pulsating mean?
6: Oh,
5: you know, like
6: no.
5: These are things you don't want to have conversation about with your daughter. Trust me. All right. What do you say?
7: I know.
5: Rico?
7: We had that awkward sit down with our parents. Like, oh yeah, the birds and the bees talk. Like this is that times.
6: You
7: 2000.
6: Had an awkward sit down. I didn't have one of those.
7: I'm speaking, you know, in general people.
6: Oh, okay. Yeah. I was like, I didn't get that.
7: I had the Spice Channel.
5: Yeah. I didn't get that. My dad had a stack of Penthouse like a mile high. So.
6: I had a TUSD school district come in and talk to us. And that was, I was like,
7: that's
6: what?
7: An F My Life right there. It's a double F My Life. Yep.
5: Yeah. So for Carmen, no, definitely an F My Life.
7: Oh, yeah.
5: Okay. I agree. All right. Next F My Life sent to me by Nathan. Nathan said, my girlfriend asked me why I still had Tinder installed on my phone. I explained that I hadn't used it since we started dating and offered to prove it by opening up the app. Face ID logged me in and immediately displayed, welcome back, Eric. My name is Nathan.
6: Oh.
5: Oh.
6: What?
5: Yeah. So he was using it like an alias. So his Tinder account. He was lying.
6: He's in trouble.
5: Yeah. So is that an F My Life for Nathan? What do you say?
6: Yeah,
5: yes.
6: Yeah, you're in trouble, dude. You're weird. Why are you doing
7: weird?
6: That?
7: Yeah.
5: I mean, that seems like something a cheater would do, so it's definitely not going to look good to your current girlfriend. What do you say, Rico?
7: Yeah, that's bad. It's kind of hard to get out of that. Like, that's my nickname. No. That's just weird.
5: Yeah, so I agree. All right, next one's set to be by Jolene. Jolene said, Beef, I ordered a giant inflatable skeleton for Halloween and spent an hour setting it up in my front yard. My neighbor came over and asked if I could move it because the way I positioned it made it look like it was having sex with his mailbox. Now that he pointed it out, that's all anyone can see.
7: Hell yeah.
5: Yeah, I mean, are you keeping it there?
7: I'm keeping it there. We're keeping it there. That's a big baby.
5: Yeah.
7: Oh my God, it's fun.
5: You're going to say big baby because? Yeah,
7: yeah. Just because it's hilarious. You can't not like that. It's boring otherwise.
5: All right, what do you say, Yes?
6: I'm going to say big baby. Get. If he's already not decorating, I just helped you.
5: Yeah. Plus, it's just his mailbox, dude. I'm like, how dare you besmirch my mailbox?
7: It's not a federal crime.
5: Dude, it has the word.
6: Sounds like a federal crime now. Yeah.
5: It was bound to happen. It literally has the word box in it.
7: Right.
5: Final F My Life of the day sent to me by Darnell. Darnell said at about 3:30 a.m., I awoke to the feeling of something dropping on my head. Startled, I turned on the light. It was a gigantic cockroach. I thought I killed it, but when I went to collect the body, it was gone.
6: No.
5: I'm too scared to sleep, and even my dog now refuses to be in the bedroom. F my life. Yeah, it's money.
6: F my life. That's so gross. You've never had those moments where you feel something's crawling on you? I literally feel like that, and I will smack my face or smack whatever body part, and it's just one of my hair.
5: It is a traumatic experience for sure.
6: Yeah.
5: And if it ruined your entire night of sleep and now you want to move, I'm going to say F my life. Rico.
7: Yes, absolutely. You have a giant Godzilla-sized cockroach like teabagging you at nighttime. It's getting bold. That's horrible.
6: Why'd
7: you can't
6: you
7: kill it or
6: say
7: find
6: it like that?
7: Because it's what happened.
5: That is exactly what happened.
7: My life.
5: Yeah, you got cockroach teabagged, and you don't recover from that completely.
7: No.
5: So definitely an F my life. Keep those emails coming, beef@kfma.com, subject line FML. But since we didn't get a phone in for an F my life today, I still have a pair of tickets for Nightmare on Congress, which is going to be going down at Hotel Congress as it usually does on Saturday, October 24th. And of course, Hotel Congress is haunted. So if you want to go party at Hotel Congress this year, be caller number 10 right now, 600-KFMA, 605-362, and those tickets are yours. We're going to hit the reset and be back with more right after this. It's Rock 102.1 KFMA.
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20: This is Adrian.
5: Adrian, you're calling number 10, dude. Just won those tickets.
20: Oh, awesome. Been a while.
5: Nice. Yeah, are you going to dress up for this Halloween? What are you going to dress up as?
20: I'm still thinking on it, man. There's still several on the list.
5: Okay. I know it's only October 5th, but you better get on it, man. What was your favorite Halloween costume of all time where you had the most fun, maybe got the most attention from girls?
20: That was actually, like, if you said it that way, that was way back in high school when I was a killer clown.
5: Killer clown.
20: Polka dotted shorts.
5: Does that get you going there yet?
6: That's a flex.
5: Yeah, the polka dotted shorts is what did it. You gotta bust those out.
20: That was a catch, man.

0: podcast, he went on there and said that they found some alive, and then U.S. militaries shot them, and they recovered the site. And he says that not a lot of people witnessed this, but it was an incident that happened.
1: Yeah, I mean, it's just another day on the internet.
2: Yeah. You know, like, I like the whole shoot first, ask questions later, too. They're like, let's kill him first.
0: So like a 7-foot reptilian and first. Small gray men, or small gray UFOs.
2: They're like, we have free energy. Nope, not today.

0: Rock 102.1 KFMA, it's Beef Egan Presents. Reminding you, your first opportunity to win Slipknot tickets for that huge show at Chase Field is going to be this morning at 8 o'clock. We are giving away those Slipknot tickets all week long on Beef Egan Presents. So just keep listening for your chance to win, or chances to win. So around 8:10 this morning, Slipknot tickets will be up for grabs, as well as all these other tickets. But first, who had the worst week ever? I got two contenders for worst week ever. First and foremost, Tom Cruise. Oh no, Tom Cruise. The question is starting to be asked, has Tom Cruise lost his box office immunity? Or do audiences only want him when he's like literally hanging from an airplane doing all his stunts, and his actual acting can wait till Netflix? Because he recently released Digger, that came out this weekend. We talked with film critic Herb Stafford about it, and the movie we knew was going to be polarizing in a way that, you know, it received polarizing reviews. It was either love it or hate it. There was no in between for this movie. And for me, when I see that, I get excited.
1: Same.
0: Yeah, I'm like, this is going to be one of those movies where I feel like

0: I would really appreciate it. And at the very least, art, right? It's okay. You created a piece that is literally art, and you know, some people understand it and are along for the ride, and then some people just don't. It goes over their head, and it's nobody's fault. But that is the case. Now, unfortunately, though, with a movie that is artistic and maybe pushing, you know, thoughts or whatever, making you think, people didn't want to go see it. His new comedy opened with only $8 million domestically, and that is a major loss considering it costs about $125 to $150 million.
1: Oh, my God.
2: How much did it make?
1: What is this movie even about?
0: $8 million.
3: Wow.
0: Yes.
3: I think a lot of that probably had to do with the damage of people. Like, I heard it, too. The rumors about it maybe being a musical, and I was like, oh, that's a big no for me, dog.
0: Yeah, but it wasn't.
3: But it wasn't, yeah.
0: You know, and Herb described it, and it's crazy what it is. It's basically, I don't want to say, I mean, it's somewhat of a satire, right? Almost like a political satire or satire on this world, but it almost, watching the trailer, looks like either an LSD-induced fever dream, right? It looks like a very psychedelic movie in a way. Like a movie that you're like, oh, on psilocybin, I'm going to love this movie.
3: Almost like Fear and Loathing meets like a Coen Brothers movie sort of thing.
0: Yes, yeah. So you think like artistic like that. Now, Tom Cruise is not sex symbol Tom Cruise in this. He's dressed up like an old-looking politician. John Goodman's in this. It got like an all-star cast. But either way, again, huge bust at the box office. And they should have seen this coming in a way. But I still am excited to see Digger. Mm-hmm. And I'm kind of mad at myself that I had such a busy weekend. I didn't have an opportunity to go out and see it. But I might recommend it. I have to see it for myself.
1: I did see that he got all dressed up, right? And he's like putting on this persona. It reminded me of like Tropic Thunder. Yeah.
0: Right.
1: I thought that's what the vibe was here. Like, yeah, that's the type of character that he was going to play.
0: Yeah. I think it's a more serious take on that.
1: Oh, no way.
0: Oh, yeah.
1: I just feel like the advertising was so silly then.
0: I know. Mm-hmm. They might have dropped the ball there. Now, the good news, or the potential good news on this, is it may be an awards contender when it comes around. We'll see. But, you know, it's still too soon to tell.
1: Right.
0: But for right now, massive flop, the biggest flop of Tom Cruise's career. So was it Tom Cruise's worst week ever? Well, he does have competition for worst week ever, and that is Tony Romo. Tony Romo is officially out at CBS Sports following his DUI arrest in July. He had about 4 years and $72 million left on his contract.
1: Yikes.
0: But he'll likely keep most of it.
3: Was that the incident where he fought that guy in the alleyway or whatever?
1: No, that's Mark Sanchez.
0: Yeah, you're getting your washed up quarterbacks confused. No,
3: easy to do.
0: Tony Romo was worse. He didn't try to fight anyone, but he did try to lie, saying he was going to visit his grandparents, even though his grandparents were dead. He just looked like a big buffoon.
1: He was day drinking, right? Because he was at a golf tournament or something, and he was drinking there.
0: Mm. Yeah. And it was crazy, too, because a lot of people looked at Tony Romo as one of the best play-by-play announcers out there. In fact, he had the uncanny ability to be able to literally call plays before they were called.
1: Yes.
0: He's like, you know what they should do here? And then they would do that as if they were listening to him and then saying, good job, Tony. That's exactly what we're going to do. and he signed this 10-year, $180 million deal with CBS back in 2020. And then he entered this season with 4 years left. Now, again, he is done. He is fired from CBS Sports because of this, but will probably be able to keep a good portion of that $72 million for literally doing nothing. He did release a quote. He said, I'm proud of what I accomplished at CBS Sports over the last 9 years. I approach my role as a game analysis the way that I've approached everything in life, with the desire to win and be the best that I can be. Well, you should have... should have did a little better with the Cowboys. I'm just saying. I don't think you ever won a ring there. Did you, Tony? Did he win a ring? No, am I forgetting about that?
1: No.
0: Yeah.
1: Yeah.
0: Well, just an example. This guy could be like a lifelong loser and still be the biggest winner that we've ever met, dude. Because you can't call Tony Romo a winner. And if he just likes day drinking, well, congratulations. You don't have a job, but you have $72 million for not doing anything. Woo. Sounds like Bloody Marys will be a-flowing. So who had the worst week ever? Was it Tom Cruise doing a passion project and pouring his heart out on the screen with could be a cinematic classic in Digger, bombing and being the biggest box office bomb of his career? Or was it Tony Romo, who was out of his dream job, but still gets to keep $72 million in the process?
3: Easy Tony on that one.
0: That's Tony's the bigger loser.
3: Yeah, what? Yeah.
0: Okay, why?
1: No.
3: What do you mean why? He lost his position at CBS. That's like more of a bad look. It's more of a bad sort of like a taint on his whole thing. Tom Cruise is like, all right, he had a dud. Big deal. Move on. You know.
0: What say you, Yes?
1: I think Tom had the worst. I mean, you hyped this up. This was a passion project, and then it just... It flopped, and I feel like Tony will recover in a year or two. Another station will pick him up, and it won't be a problem. Like, he'll land on somebody else's lap.
0: You know what's interesting about contracts? You usually have non-competes, but he did get terminated, but he still gets to keep his money.
1: Yeah.
0: Now, if it's a situation where they're like, you can keep this money, but then work for the competition, if Tony Romo announces within the end of this year that he signed with Fox, has another lucrative deal, and gets to keep CBS's money, then the loser of the week will actually not be Tom Cruise or Tony Romo. It'll be CBS, yes. Which will be crazy, which is a possibility as well.
3: Oh, no.
0: I
3: feel so bad.
0: Yeah, even when, I mean, I get mad at scenarios like this, because even when you do something bad and you literally lose, you're still coming out ahead. And that's what Tony Romo did.
3: Oh, yeah.
0: You know, it's like you lost. You got a DUI. You look like, you know, an ass clown to the world. And then you get to do what? Retire with a $72 million bonus
3: contracts, baby.
1: He's also, yep. I mean, he's got a good rap. I mean, all he's gotten is this DUI that's really, you know, made him look bad.
0: Yeah,
1: but that's about it. Like, he's got good community events and fundraisers that he does and all this type of stuff.
0: I would hope he steps up the good and not have this be just one example. Sometimes this is like a crack in the persona. Right, doing a DUI like this kind of shows that, like, okay, maybe he isn't as good of a person that we thought. Now, hopefully this is just a mistake and not just a slippery slope of things that he's been getting away with and overall not been a good person this entire time.
1: Well, at least he didn't
3: call the president Tiger Woods.
0: Yeah, but he
3: didn't. Worse.
0: Tony Romo didn't have him speed dial.
3: I know.
0: Yeah,
1: I just got off the phone with the president.
0: It's a flex in Florida. That's a flex. The fact that Tiger got arrested was pretty surprising.
3: Right,
0: he had Trump on speakerphone. Go ahead and arrest
3: them.
0: I'm just going to what's the word for it when they
3: speed dial the president?
0: No, the word for it at the end when they expunge the record. Yeah, I'm just going to pardon him anyways.
3: Pardon him.
0: Thank you. Anyways, okay, so loser of the week, it looks like Rico says Tony Romo's the big loser of the week. You say it's Tom Cruise.
1: Yep.
0: He has money.
1: Yep.
0: All right. What say you? 600KFMA, 605-362. Which one you think is having the worst week ever? We'll hit the reset. Be back more right after this. It's Rock 102.1 KFMA.
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0: 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Welcome back to B-Figure Presents. Time for another round of hypotheticals with Miss Yaz Money. We call this segment...
1: Is it a Yaz or is it a oh, hell no?
0: All right, what we got this morning here, Yaz?
1: You know, I read this one and I'm like, would I do something like this? Let me ask my friends to see if maybe they'll do it. And okay. it's bringing your own takeout to a dinner party because you just don't trust the host's cooking.
0: Well, you know, I've been to a lot of white people barbecues, and they do suck, dude. I'll be honest with you. I say hell no to this, though, because I don't necessarily bring food to a dinner party. But what I will do, and I have done, is I will eat prior to. So then that way, I just take a plate, smaller portion, right, and don't have to eat. And I'm not hungry. And don't have to be like, oh, I got to eat all this.
1: You know what? I was thinking about that, too. So my question is... Is it a hell yes to eat before going to a dinner party that you just don't trust? Is it a yes or is it a oh, hell no?
0: Oh, I'm going to say hell yes on that. Yes. And even if it's something, a quick drive through where I just put something in my stomach just so I'm not starving.
1: Yeah.
0: And then I could just like sip on like cocktails and socialize and be like, oh, I'm sorry. I'm not even hungry. I forgot to eat.
2: Right.
0: Yeah. What do you say, Rico?
3: I've been to so many dinner parties, but I don't think in recent memory there's ever been a non-trust issue. Usually I'm like, oh, they can cook.
0: Yeah.
3: So in that situation, it would be a hell yes in case you're like, oh, that's going to be sketchy. You can pull the old, like he said, the whole, oh, I just ate.
1: Yeah.
3: You know, that's an easy escape.
1: I do have a cousin that when she has parties, I will eat before because I just know I'm not going to like it.
0: Really?
1: And it's I like the vibe. I like to sit down with my family, like, you know, my cousins, second cousins. But it's like, I don't like the food here.
0: What does she do? Is it like a different style?
1: Yeah, it's just different. Like she made like birria and I was like looking forward to it.
0: Yeah.
1: It was terrible.
0: Oh no.
1: And then there wasn't enough of it to go around either. And so I was just like, I left early just to come eat it and there wasn't enough.
0: Oh.
3: Bad birria? No.
1: And it wasn't even good.
0: Oh.
1: Yeah. Well,
0: hopefully she doesn't listen to the show. All right. What's another?
1: So I was looking at this and I'm just like, I don't know that I would ever host a party and have the audacity to charge my friends.
0: Okay.
1: So the scenario is charging friends admission to your Halloween party to cover the cost for decorations. Is it a yes or is it a oh, hell no?
0: You know, there's a caveat here where I say oh, hell yes up to a certain age. And then I say oh, hell no after said certain age.
1: Mm-hmm.
0: And I will say cutting it very late, very late. I mean, I was thinking 25, but I'll allow all the way to 30. Meaning if you still have like a group of party friends, right? But I say up to 25 actually is safer. Because in that scenario, you know, obviously there's going to be a lot of people coming just for the party, not necessarily contributing.
1: Yeah.
0: If you want to throw an ultimate party, you got to load up. You got to stock the bar and all the decorations. This costs a lot of money.
1: Yeah.
0: Right? So having a little cover fee, you're able to cover those costs, maybe pocket a couple bucks, is just good party planning.
1: Have it catered. Like just have some catered food.
0: Yeah, but you can't do that as a 40-year-old because if you can't afford to throw the party, don't throw the party.
1: That's true.
0: You know, and that's how it is.
3: It seems like almost the age you put on yourself when you start buying Christmas presents for other people or like your family. Like, oh, it's that age. I'm an adult now. I got to buy for the cousins, not just receive them anymore.
0: Right.
3: It's like the same mentality.
0: Yeah.
3: But yeah, you're right. It's like, I think it's a volume thing or it's like, yeah, you expect as a younger person, like college parties where you're like, oh my God, there's going to be like 100 people here. Throw up that $5 fee.
0: Yeah.
3: When you're an adult, it's kind of like you expect like that kickback sort of thing, you cover the cost.
0: Yeah, which, I mean, some people love throwing parties and they'll spend thousands of dollars just to entertain their friends. And then they realize that those people they invited are talking crap about them behind their back this entire time. So what are you even doing it for, you know?
3: Pain of life, man.
0: Yeah, so, but as a young person, absolutely. Throw those parties, make your money back. As an old person, good for you if you could afford to host those large events. But you have to pay, for sure. Give me one more here, Miss Yaz.
1: Okay, your thoughts. Putting your partner's snoring on the living room speakers so that others or that your partner can understand what it is that they have to go through.
0: Ugh. I mean, now I feel seen, and a traumatic experience. Snoring has been so traumatic to me because my last live-in relationship, that I literally have not spent the night in any relationship past that, right?
1: Really?
0: Yes, where I'm like, I gotta go. Even if I'm exhausted, like, sorry, we're not sleeping next to each other. With a couple small obsessions, exceptions, I should say. It's tough, dude. It's tough. And I'm a big fan of the sleep divorce for that reason. But, I mean, there's better ways to bring that up. And keep in mind, when someone's asleep, they can't control those things. They are literally out, right? Yeah. Everything happens in that sleep is happening unbeknownst to them.
1: Mm-hmm.
0: To hold it against them and try to roast them or embarrass them in that scenario, it's just not cool, man.
1: No, if it's a health issue, then you approach it as such. You don't say, hey, idiot, look how loud you sound. I can't sleep.
0: Yeah, you dying is annoying to me. Jesus.
3: You go extra petty and make like an EDM song out of it. The noises. You're like, I made a song out of your snoring. That's how bad it got.
0: I would rock to that, actually. I would not be upset.
1: You hear this? It's the number one hit in my dreams because it's all I hear.
0: Right. Yeah. No, in that situation, petty. I say hell no because I am the snorer, and I don't think I'd be able to do that if I was with somebody who snored as well. And, you know, eventually, I guess that's who I'm looking for, the one person that snores as loud as me.
1: Oh, that will go to sleep before you go to sleep so they don't have to hear you.
0: I know. We're both just keeping each other up at the end. It doesn't matter. I mean, just be roommates that we bang, you know? Banging roommates is the way to go. And you stay in your soundproof room. I'll stay in my soundproof room. When we're awake, we'll get together, hook up, and then go back to our separate little...
3: That'd be a great sitcom. I can't wait.
0: Yeah. All right. Well, there you go. Another round of hypotheticals with Miss Yaz Money. We call this segment...
1: Is it a yes or is it a oh, hell no?
0: All right. Now, coming up next, we have those tickets for Slipknot, so keep it right here. It's Rock 102.1 KFMA.
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12: I'm Tyler Butler with 13 News. Residents and visitors to Mount Lemmon are breathing a sigh of relief. A wet August and September helped Summer Haven get out of Stage 3 water restrictions. This year's monsoon brought Mount Lemmon about 20 inches of rain, something that got the community out of Stage 3 water restrictions in September. And while the water flow is one of the biggest reliefs that Summer Haven has seen in more than a year, one resident says it's still not enough to last them through the winter. Snow is actually more important for the mountain to get because of its slower saturation of water into the ground with less runoff, which is why Summerhaven is banking on back-to-back precipitation. And your weather today, sunny with a high of 92, and that breeziness will continue throughout today. I'm Tyler Butler with 13 News.
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2: All right, so I kind of have a little bit of a hot take.
3: What's your hot take?
2: Or a hot question.
3: Why are we doing hot takes all
2: a very hot question.
3: Okay.
2: About what's going on with females right now around the adult age with their horny fantasy novels. I am like knee deep in realizing my girlfriend is like obsessed because she got excited when her Audible let her know there was like a three-part series to one of her favorite like vampire horny werewolf books. She's like, oh my god, there's two new ones out. I'm like,
4: oh, the update on that. I feel like it went viral for a little bit. I think I know what you're talking about.
2: Well, there's a book called A Court of Thorns and Roses I'm looking at. I know that was a big one for a while, but there's so many, there's a whole underbelly of a macroeconomy happening with like horny books. And I'm like, you know what? I want to get in on this.
4: They're back in.
3: Yeah, I feel like this has been a thing forever, yeah. Right? But it makes so much sense, and you should be concerned for two reasons. One, all right, you've been working out a lot. Your hair's been growing out. You literally look like one of the dudes they would put on the cover of those books.
2: Not there yet, but thank you.
4: Yeah, you do. You take that hat off, you look like Esteban.
3: Yeah, you're Esteban. A Latino Fabio.
2: I'm
3: you're
2: a horny
3: Fabrizio,
2: werewolf.
3: Dude.
4: And, Fabrizio.
2: Fabrizio.
3: And here's something else to be worried about, because she is listening to these books on Audible.
2: Yeah.
3: Audible will soon let you use AI to talk to a book character.
2: No.
3: Yes. Yes, absolutely. They're starting to introduce this, which means if she falls in love with Fabrizio, she'll be able to talk and chat and possibly sext with Fabrizio.
2: This is terrifying.
3: This is the reality that we live in. So enjoy the relationship while it lasts, man. Fabrizio's coming for your girl.
2: All right.

0: you guys that I was going to have tickets giveaway for Slipknot. Now, they didn't tell me officially. I just had a feeling. When you announce a massive show at Chase Field in Phoenix on August 18th, you know you got to hook up your boys with tickets to give away for our listeners. So we have tickets to give away all week long for Slipknot's Sickest Stadium Tour. And that's going to be at Chase Field along with Bring Me the Horizon, Emotionless, and White. This is basically like a traveling festival of sorts. So if you're a fan of Slipknot, you want to see this massive show for free? Well, I want to play a game. So 600 KFMA, 605-362. We'll take callers number 6 and 9 right now to face off against each other in a brand new game with Sore Loser Rules on the line. So you can try to win those tickets right now by being a caller, or just stick around and see if Sore Loser Rules are applied and you can steal those tickets away. We'll find out what happens and meet our contestants right after Papa Roach's Kill the Noise on Rock 2.1 KFMA. Call now. Good luck.
1: I feel like I'm channeling something.

0: Oh, yes. Papa Roach, Killer Noise, and Rock 102.1 KFMA. All week long, we're giving away tickets so you can see Slipknot for free, and it's time to play a game. So, let's meet our contestants. And we got a couple of our pros playing today. On line one, we have Cat Laughing Keith. Good morning, Laughing Keith.
1: Good morning.
0: All right, and you'll understand why we call him Laughing Keith in a little bit. And he's playing against David. Good morning, David.
2: Good morning, guys.
0: All right, so the name of the game that we are playing is called Masked or Made Up. As we know, Slipknot is a legendary band that always wears masks on stage. But do you really even know them? Do you know the masks? Are you familiar with the band? This game is designed to separate the true fans from the phonies. And we're going to do a think fast style. So I'm going to describe a mask, and you're going to buzz in with your name. Once I call on you, you're going to tell me if it's real or made up. It's as simple as that. If you get it right, you get a point. If you get it wrong, your opponent gets a point. At the end of the game, then, of course, sore loser rules are on the line, so then you'll have to plead to whoever lost the game as to why you should receive these tickets and not have me hang up on both of you and give them out to caller number 69.
3: 69, dudes!
0: Are you guys ready to play Master Made Up?
1: Let's go.
0: Yeah. Keith, does that make you laugh every time you hear it? The 69 did?
1: Every time.
0: I love it. Yeah. All right, let's get into it. Masked or made up? Here's the mask description. A white, expressionless mask with blackened eyes and mouth.
2: David.
1: Keith.
2: Mask.
0: Mask. That is real. Yes, that's Joey Jordison's mask, right? Rest in peace. All right, so 1 point for David. Here's our next one. A rusted metal bird cage with human teeth wired around the mouth.
2: David Keith.
0: David buzzed in again.
2: Made up.
0: Made up, that is correct. David, I feel like you're a fan of Slipknot. Am I right?
2: Oh, dude, I am. I'm definitely a huge fan.
0: Yeah. Now, Keith, would you have answered those as well? Correctly?
1: Correct.
0: Yeah, so you're a massive fan, but David's just quicker on the draw, huh? He just knows how to buzz in faster?
1: I guess.
0: Yeah, all right. Well, think about this one. Be quick on the draw. Master made up. Buzz with your name if you think you know the answer. A clown mask that evolved into increasingly disturbing versions over the years.
2: David, Keith.
0: Damn it. David is like buzzing in a good full 5 seconds before Keith. Go ahead and give me the answer.
2: It's mask.
0: That is Mass, yes. That is Sean Clown, basically. Just obviously. All right, next one. A melted baby doll face with a pacifier permanently attached.
2: David.
0: David! Keith, why even try buzzing in, dude?
2: Made up.
0: That is correct. All right, well, with a score of 4-0, just a one-sided whooping, we got a winner in David. Congratulations, David. You made this game look easy.
2: Sweet. Yeah. But I feel bad now.
0: Oh, well, I mean, don't feel too bad. I mean, you hear your opponent laughing in the background. This is your time to plead your case as to why you should be my very first winner of these Slipknot tickets. Or Keith is going to apply sore loser rules, have me give them out to caller number 69, which could be Laughing Keith, could be you, or could be anyone out there listening. So plead your case, David.
2: Hey, Keith. I know you're gonna laugh at this because I've heard you on the radio a gazillion times, and I love the laugh and how you always apply to our loser rules. But this time around, I really want to go to this show because I want to take my son. And again, I'm not throwing that kid out there, but like this kid's gonna be Corey Taylor for Halloween, so like trying to get him hyped up and ready. But you know what? I can't make that rule. It's you, and I mean, hopefully, fingers crossed.
0: Yeah, I mean, you still hear him laughing in the background. Keith is our resident villain. He is our Joker of the show. And he laughs as he administers pain to winners each and every time. So, but that is a strong case. And you even said, hey, I love when you do sore loser rules, and I love when you laugh when you do it. I'm a fan of the laugh. I just don't want you to do it to me. All right. With that said, Laughing Keith, what say you? What are we going to do, dude?
1: I'm gonna have to go villain on this.
0: So you're applying sore loser rules?
1: Yes, sir.
0: David, what do you guys say to that?
2: I knew it was going to happen. I'm going to keep calling right now until I hit 69.
0: All right. Well, hang up, both of you, and everyone out there, start calling and keep calling, because we are giving out those tickets to caller number 69. So those rules have applied. We'll find out who that winner is right after these words. Rock 1 2.1 KFMA. Good luck.
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0: 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Who's this?
2: Hello, it's Travis.
0: Travis, you're caller number 69,
2: yeah.
0: Dude.
2: No 69, way.
0: 69. Yes. You just stole those tickets from David, courtesy of Laughing Keith. You want to go see Slipknot?
2: I mean, yes, I would love to.
0: Hell yeah! Well, you're our first winner of the week, man. So congratulations.
2: Dude, that is so awesome. Hey, by the way, I'm the science manager for Tucson Comic Con, and you guys rock.
0: Oh, hell yeah. Well, we had such a good time at Tucson Comic Con as well, so we look forward to it each and every year. And now you have something to look forward to. This is going to be in August, so be ready. It's going to be a huge, sick-ass stadium tour with Slipknot, Bring Me the Horizon, and Motionless in White. So it's massive.
2: Nice. Sounds awesome.
0: Hell yeah. So now for the rest of you, we'll be giving out these tickets all week long. Your next opportunity is going to be tomorrow morning around 7:10. So just keep listening for more chances to win.

0: Rico, I need you to do something for me, okay? Yo. I'm usually the bad guy when I answer and say I already gave out the tickets. I have people calling now that we're way past 69. Congratulations to Travis being my first winner of Slipknot tickets. Not going to be my last. Okay, they're hearing me. Maybe they stopped calling and figured it out, but all week long. Tomorrow morning around 7:10 for Slipknot tickets. We'll still be giving out tickets for Hannibal Buress. We also have Nightmare on Congress passes, and I'll be getting a bunch of stuff to give away for the Golf and Stuff Monster Mash 50th anniversary event that's going to be happening this Saturday. So, like, so many great goodies to give away. I want to play something real quick, just a little bit. I'm not going to play the whole song, but you know, I talked with Jack Underkofler of Dead Poets Society. Mm-hmm. You know how much I love that band.
1: Oh, you love them?
0: Yeah,
1: so, I do too. Now,
0: yeah, they released their new album Monarch on Friday, and mm-hmm. I've been listening to it all weekend. The last song of their album, The Art of Suffering, is just melodic, beautiful, and I just dig this song a lot. And I actually featured it in a carousel of photos that I put on our social media. Uh-huh. If you get a chance and you want some eye candy, go ahead and check those out. But with that said, I just want to share a little bit of this with you, as it's called The Art of Suffering, my favorite song off of the Monarch album. Listen to this. Right off the bat, don't you love this guitar lick? Sorry.

0: Now, I don't know if this is going to be a radio single. It's just a beautiful song that I could imagine and picture in different movies.
1: That's
0: and
1: what
0: everything.
1: I was about to say. Like, every single song I hear from them is like, I want to see this in a show.
0: Yeah.
1: Like a movie.
0: Yeah.
1: I would hotbox the car next to the ocean with all this music.
0: Oh, dude, yeah, yeah. And so when I went to Phoenix and back, you know, I was just, that's my music therapy that I get when I make that road trip. But this was a song that I was hitting on repeat. So, excellent album,
1: Fantastic.
0: Dead Poets Society. Check that out. And while you're at it, go down the rabbit hole and check out the interview that I had with Jack on our YouTube page. I got two parts of that.

the thing is, this song isn't necessarily even reflective of the album itself. You know, this is a beautiful song. It's kind of outside of what they normally do because there's a lot of heavy songs, a lot of melodic screaming and everything else that's on there. So it's already a contender for one of my top five albums of the year, which I'll do a rundown in December. I'm actually looking very forward to December because I've been accumulating and keeping track of things this year, more so than I've never done before. And so, you know, our year in review type content will be pretty fun, and hopefully you could share some of your favorites throughout the year as well. Speaking of the year, 2026 has very much been the year of flock, right? I mean, in fact, we weren't saying the word flock unless

0: we were referring to birds until this year. And now it's in our vernacular, and flock means like an invasion of privacy. Flock means we got cameras in every city around there. Flock means we have a bunch of different law enforcement people all over the country abusing said services and violating the rights because of their personal insecurities. That's what's been happening with flock. And actually, I'll update you on some flocks. I got a couple flock stories here that will make you say to yourself,
1: what the flock?
0: Yeah, or flock around and find out.
1: Oh.
0: Yeah, see? Switch it up on you. So flock around and find out about this. Florida County found flock cameras and don't know who owns them. So this happened in St. Lucie County. They're trying to figure out who installed a group of unauthorized flock license plate cameras. Now, we've been having issues of people taking those cameras down. This is the first case into which they're just popping up and nobody is claiming them. It's very odd. Now, county workers knew about 52 approved cameras, but discovered there was 14 more that had not been cleared by the county. Right? Now, county workers plan to cover the mysterious cameras with plastic bags and have posted notices giving whoever installed them 30 days to remove them. Do you think it was flock themselves being like, okay, good, they gave us some approval, but what we really want is we want everything.
1: Right.
0: Who knows? Now, as I mentioned before, we continue to come across stories of law enforcement personnel abusing the flock system, which is not necessarily flock's fault, but they need to have more safeguards in place. So just another day, another set of law enforcement officials arrested for misusing official databases. This time it happened in Florida again, Pinellas County, Florida, where two deputies are now facing felony charges. The first deputy is Deputy Travis Stanton. He is accused of using agency and state resources to research a 17-year-old girl he met at a restaurant where she worked.
1: Oh, come on.
0: Yep. In this case, Stanton is accused of abusing the license plate reader database. The investigation started when the team complained that Stanton kept coming into the restaurant, making her feel uncomfortable. And then the other deputy Carl Gwynn, he's accused of using the license plate reader database some 300 times to track the car of a woman he wanted to date.
1: Jeez.
0: Uh-huh. The investigation started with a media inquiry into a large number of searches in the database, and the internal audit found that Gwynn had searched for a specific woman he had arrested in 2010. She's literally the one that got away. Okay. Now, the Pinellas County Sheriff's Department admitted that stricter controls are needed and says that they are, quote-unquote, in the works. Right?
1: That's always the way to do it. In the works. Mm-hmm. Like some kind of internal guideline to see, you know, how many times somebody's looking at an inquiry.
0: Yeah.
1: Get a red flag going, like look into that. But yeah. Obviously it's in the works.
0: It's in the works.
1: It's in the works.
0: We'll get to it.
1: We'll see. We'll see.
0: Yeah. It's crazy. But it continues to happen.
1: Yeah.
0: And that's why the segment's called Flock Around and Find Out. Because, you know, the internet is not too happy about people misusing it.
1: Oh, gee,
0: the mysterious cameras popping up.
1: Yeah.
0: And so they're blaming one person. And the person in particular is the CEO of Flock.
1: Mm-hmm.
0: And now the internet is going after his personal information to see how he feels about it. So the CEO of Flock has been adept at keeping a low profile, even opting to send a letter to the U.S. Senate committees rather than show up in person. But while that might be fine for the government, the internet, of course, is far less forgiving. So a group of motivated cyber citizens have decided to take their fight over personal privacy and surveillance to the CEO of Flock, Garrett Langley, and they're making it personal by reportedly making his home address public and labeling his home as a quote-unquote public toilet. Others in the anti-Flock movement have encouraged people to share more of Langley's personal details to show him what endless surveillance for no good reason feels like, basically fight fire with fire. So again, when we look back at 2026, one of the things that we are going to say dominated the headlines in 2026 is flock with the argument of what is our, you know, personal privacy of rights,
1: right,
0: and what does that consist of, and of course the abuse of databases that can be able to search and track you in real time.
1: Yep.
0: So, we'll see what happens there. But those are three flock-related stories just showcasing that if you flock around, you will find out.
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0: Rico, I noticed that this morning you just keep going and looking at all the different injuries that happened in NFL this weekend. What's going on, man?
1: Injuries.
0: Yeah, I know, but that's
1: like, it seems, I don't know, it always happens in the NFL, we're used to it, but it seems like very compressed in this 3 or 4 weeks. It's just like, my God, people are dropping like flies out there, bro.
0: I know, but I mean, after a while, at what point does it come problematic? It's like injury porn, you know? You're like, oh, look at this knee blowout, look at this ankle get ruptured, like, what are you doing?
1: The same thing with you and porn on Twitter.
0: I watch porn, you're watching injury porn, that's not the same thing.
1: It just pops up on your feed without asking for it, you go, oh, what? Oh, wow, okay.
0: So your algorithm is injuries, and mine is big booty Latinas.
1: Big booty dwarfs, yeah.
0: Okay, don't call me.

0: kids. Out of bed.
1: Oh. Oh, my God. What is that?
2: Beef Vegan presents.
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4: Looks like actor Paul Rudd says cell phones are facilitating our own destruction.
5: What? Are you serious?
4: Yeah, no, I saw it on a reel on my phone.

0: Rockwell 2.1 KFMA. Welcome back to B-Figure Presents. It's time for a round of Defend the Indefensible. I got Yaz, Money, and Rico here. I'm going to give them both a terrible everyday behavior, and they have 20 seconds to make it sound reasonable. I will ask one follow-up designed to destroy the argument, but if I can't destroy that argument, they're going to win a point in the round. Whoever could defend the indefensible better will be our winner today.
1: So it's lawyer simulator, basically?
0: Yeah.
1: All right.
0: We're just showing that lawyering. It's not that hard. Anybody can do it. Yeah. All right, Rico, you got 20 seconds to defend the indefensible on this. Watching videos on speaker in a restaurant. Go.
1: See, a long time ago as a child, you probably had sort of traumatic situation, which maybe you went to concerts where your hearing was impaired, and in order to feel like a sense of normalcy in modern society, you have to turn it up loud. It's a form of self-expression to make other people feel included in a society where we're all sort of atomized. So it brings the community together.
0: Oh, okay. What if the video itself is like faces the death with like expletives and you're inside a Red Robin?
1: So you're trying to wake people up nowadays because we're very much numb to things. So sometimes waking them up with a sense of the futility of life will help make them realize how fragile life is and to appreciate every single moment.
0: I'll give you a point for just using futility in a sentence.
1: Fertility, okay. Or futility?
0: Futility, yeah. Okay. Yaz Money, defend the indefensible, saying we should hang out with no intention of doing it.
2: You know, sometimes you just need to have the common courtesy of just putting the invite out there, whether you do it or you don't. It's just that friendly way of saying, like, let's keep in touch.
0: Okay. I mean, even though you don't want to keep in touch.
2: Even though you don't want to keep in touch.
0: All right. I guess it does kind of prevent any awkward altercation or, you know.
2: Right. Yeah. But you're just putting the invite out there and just, you know, making it seem like you're interested even though you're not.
0: All right. And you know what? I mean, honestly, I prefer people do that to me. And actually, I think they do. I have a lot of people invite me to things or just saying, we should hang out very soon. And I never see them again. Yeah. But I walk away from that conversation feeling good. Like, I just made a new friend.
1: Yeah.
0: Okay. All right. Point for Yaz. Rico, defend the indefensible, leaving one bite of food so you don't have to wash the container. Yeah. So, I mean, obviously, you're in a relationship. Say you were living with your significant other. Whoever's the last one to finish it has to clean said thing. You leave one bite so you don't have to do it. Defend it.
1: So when you leave one bite, it basically says, let's cherish this moment for longer. let's prolong this moment we had together and come right back to whenever we feel a lull, you know? So it's a beautiful thing to come back to that one bite, that one moment where you both cherished each other in such a heightened sense that you don't always get. So,
0: okay. But what if you never finish that bite? It just stays in the container, starts growing mold, but you were the last person to eat out of said container. What do you do then?
1: It's a very loving mold. So at that point, you cover it with Saran wrap and put it on a pedestal.
0: Loving mold is not an acceptable
1: argument. It's a good
0: argument.
1: Band name, though.
0: All right. Well, yes, it is. All right. Yaz Money, defend the indefensible, taking 40 photos while everyone else's dinner gets cold. Sam, wait. Let me get a picture of this. Defend it.
2: I think that people forget that the camera eats first and that it's very important to create the aesthetic illusion, because the picture I take of all of our food, I'm the content creator. I am going to create this content for you. I'm going to tag you, and then you get to share that and distribute it because you're part of the aesthetic and we're all about to have a great dinner.
0: Okay.
2: So let me get the perfect shot.
0: How many likes does this content need to get for me to feel good about my dinner being cold?
2: 25.
1: Nice. That's a lot nowadays.
0: I'm not waiting to eat this for 25 likes, bro. If you're not in the K range.
2: On my stories? Yeah, it is. It is. That is good.
1: And they're all chefs.
2: They're all chefs.
1: They love it.
0: Yeah, okay. All right. Defend the indefensible, Rico. Repeatedly replying almost there before even leaving home.
1: So when you type in almost there, at least you're committing. It doesn't matter how long it takes. Sometimes I'm on Mexican time, you know? So it's like, I'm almost there, almostly, all the time. And people should expect that. You know, when you say you're almost there, it's better than ghosting. Because ghosting would just, you know, pretty much tell people you're a scumbag. When you say almost there, that could mean anything. It could mean 30 minutes. It could be 30 hours. It just almost. Almost.
0: You know, I would ask a follow-up question, but I feel like I do, since I'm the only Caucasian in the room, it would be racist of me. You said Mexican time. I say I got no comment. I can't, so.
2: You're very prompt. You show up way too early. If I ever have a baby shower, you are going to help me set up the plates.
0: I'm on human being time.
2: Nice.
0: Oh, that's right. Human. We're all just humans in this game.
1: Very utilitarian of
2: no,
1: you.
2: No, just say what you... Just say it.
0: I'm not going to say it. You just... Say everyone it. Else is thinking say it, but I'm not going to say it.
2: You're white people time.
1: White people time.
0: Well, you can say that. I'm on human being time.
2: Which love is fine. Which is perfectly fine.

0: 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On Twitch at Beefy Gear Presents, on Instagram at Rock 102.1, and of course on Facebook as well. 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Of course, their show's coming up on October 22nd. That's a low dose show, so we're going to jam out them. Also, I have new music for Bill Murray and a lot more coming up here on Rock 102.1. But the podcast broadcast is live, and it's coming up next. Stick around.
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2: But not while you're doing that, Dennis. That's disgusting.
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6: Well, look out for an accident with injuries at South Cole Road and East Valencia Road. Houghton or Irvington are helpful. And there's a no-injury hit-and-run at East Ina Road and North 1st Avenue, Orange Grove or Oracle to get there. Also, the road is closed due to a crash in both directions at State Route 86 or Ajo Way. That's near South La Cholla Boulevard, milepost 170. Irvington, Mission, or
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It's Rock 102.1 KFMA. Coming up next, your Alpha Ma'am of the Week. But I want to squeeze in a song that I've been vibing on. And I'm very excited about the show that's coming up on October 22nd, Kingdom Collapse. They have an album out called Survivor. And the title track from that is about to be played right now. And you can check it out live with us as part of our Low Dose show. 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

If you've been riding with us, you know my good friend Rico is always keeping his eye out for legendary alpha people. When he comes across an alpha person in the wild, he immediately runs back to the show to report on it. Ladies and gentlemen, it is time for your alpha ma'am of the week.

0: ma'am. Ma'am.
1: Okay, I'll stop doing that.
0: Yeah, obviously.
2: It's we only got
0: one theme song. Who's all things off of this?
2: Ma'am.
3: California woman fights off sea lion with her bare hands.
0: Damn!
3: Yeah, this week's Alpha Ma'am proves that even the cute animals can decide today is the day you fight for your life.
1: Oh, yeah.
3: The woman's name is Jessica Donaldson from Capitola, California. She was swimming in Monterey Bay around 8 a.m. Tuesday between Capitola Wharf and New Brighton State Beach when an ordinary morning in the ocean turned into something completely insane.
1: Oh, no.
3: The situation was Donaldson suddenly realized she wasn't alone. A sea lion came directly at her.
1: Oh.
3: And this wasn't the adorable SeaWorld version clapping for fish. According to Donaldson, the animal attacked, forcing her to defend herself while she was still in the water. So the big move was, instead of freezing, Donaldson fought back. She punched and kicked the sea lion while desperately trying to get away. I hear the sound effects in my head. That's why I'm laughing. At one point, the animal bit her arm. Oh, God.
1: And
3: she still kept fighting. Donaldson eventually managed to escape the animal and make it back to shore. So she survived the encounter but was left with injuries from the attack and needed medical treatment. And there's something uniquely terrifying about this one.
1: What's that?
3: You're not fighting the animal on solid ground. You're fighting in its house.
1: Yeah, that's not easy to do.
3: No, a sea lion can maneuver underwater infinitely better than you can. That goes for all sea creatures. I mean, but still, a sea lion you would assume is cute.
0: Yeah, but a sea lion's like a ocean's dog, right?
3: It's a pup.
0: But if it's a rabid dog. Now, a rabid dog attacks you on the ground, at least you know how to fight back on the ground.
3: You could jump on a car,
0: but you got a rabid dog in the ocean, and that is not your home turf. It's theirs.
3: Right.
0: Yes.
3: So it can maneuver infinitely better than you can, and your escape route is essentially just to swim faster. So she got attacked in unexpectedly open water, bitten, and refused to panic and just simply fought back and got herself safely to shore.
1: Nice.
3: That's very alpha ma'am. But like any situation in the water is terrifying. I mean, it's like we always assume things are safe. I mean, you used to look at hippos as a kid. Like, oh, those would be like, no, they will crush your head.
0: They're killers.
3: They're killers. Yeah, and now I'm going to be afraid of sea lions. I feel like somebody told this sea lion, like, pay attention to the last part of the name, the lion part.
1: Yeah.
3: And go crazy. Like, you're a sea lion, not a sea dog.
0: Yeah, this is the day that we fight back. It starts with you, and it ends with great white sharks. So sharks better be on notice.
3: Yeah. So sea lions always look adorable when they're sitting on a pier barking at tourists, but apparently they're underwater. They're just wet pit bulls with flippers. So congrats to this alpha ma'am of the week for escaping.

0: question. If you were to do the same scenario, what is the go-to self-defense move against a sea lion?
1: Give it bacon. Like a regular dog.
0: You swim a bacon?
1: I do.
0: Why you're getting attacked in the first place, Rico.
1: Oh, damn it.
0: Oh,
1: man.
0: Rookie mistake.
1: Damn it.

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0: the retirement plan
1: future
0: is
1: in full effect. Yeah.
0: All right. Real quick, Rico. What's the quickest way to be able to tell if somebody is a professional fighter?
2: Cauliflower ear.
0: Correct. Okay.
2: That's
0: the top
2: one.
0: Did you know that cauliflower ear is a desirable trait in men for women in Russia? They want their men to be stone cold killers.
2: Yeah.
0: So if you don't have cauliflower ear, there's a good chance a girl's not even going to give you the time of day. This is how stupid men are, though. They're like, okay, we see you, Ruski, and we want the love. And you do the accent. I can't do it. And there's been a rise. There's been a rise of cauliflower ear surgery. So men are getting surgery to look like they have cauliflower ears in Russia because the trend is so attractive to women that they're like, mess me up. Give me a lifelong deformity because lifelong deformities are hot right now.
2: Yeah. That is, I knew that was coming, but also with being Russia, I feel like they could pay some guy to just keep punching them or throw them in on the mat over and over again. Just give me the ear.
0: If you're going to pay for someone to give you cauliflower ear, you deserve to get punched in the head in the first place. So stop being a wuss and just take the punches in the head and get in a leg lock and stuff. There's ways.
2: Get ringworm like the rest of us.
0: Right. Yeah. So, but this is a thing. The surgery costs 6,000 rubles per year, which is only $73 in US, right? And so, so for $150, you too can be deformed and attract all the hot ladies in Russia. This is how desperate we get. It's crazy.
2: And the Russian ladies gonna be like, okay, now fight. Oh, no.
0: Yeah, then they're gonna see you throw a punch and be like, how did you? Oh, now you got, I know how you got cauliflower here. You suck at fighting.
2: Yep.
0: You know, it's still not a good luck, dude. Now it starts in Russia, but don't worry, it'll be a trend here by next year. Mark my words.
3: Something takes a part of me. Something lost and never seen.

0: I looks like I got a phone call. Rock 102.1, who's this?
1: Hi, Beef. This is Shelby. I think I actually have like a FML situation.
0: Okay. Well, what's your FML life, Shelby?
1: So I'm actually pregnant right now with my first child, and I've been really excited, and I have this baby name picked out like years ago, and I know that's kind of weird, but it's like an uncommon name that's like always been meaningful to me.
0: Nice.
1: But, like, one of my best friends who's also pregnant and knows all about this is due a month earlier and just announced on Instagram that she's naming her kid the same name.
2: Mm-mm.
3: What?
2: Mm-mm. Oh. No, that's not your friend.
0: All right, ladies, you're already triggering Rico Enyes. Did you tell her what you were going to name your baby?
1: Yes, I told her actually, like, because she had been asking and saying that, like, she bought a bunch of baby books and, like, her and her husband couldn't agree on anything. And I was like, I actually have this picked out for, like, years and years ago, and I was like really lucky that my husband was like on board with it. And so I even like confronted her after this like announcement on Instagram. Mm. And she was like, well, nobody owns any name, like any name, whatever, you know.
2: You have to back up your friends, but when your friend, your close friend, did this behind your back, like, that's messed up.
0: Okay, but I mean, it is just a name at the end of the day. Like, I named my daughter a name that ended up being surprisingly common at the time. Everyone was naming their kids that. In fact, when she was in elementary school, she was usually one of, like, three other kids that had some variation of the same name.
2: Listen, Beef, when you're carrying a baby and you want it to be meaningful and you've chosen a name that you've had for a really long time and your friend just steals the baby name...
0: Yeah, Shelby, what, if you mind me asking, what is the baby's name?
1: It's Esmeralda. So it's not like completely uncommon.
0: Right.
1: But it's still like, yeah. And it was meaningful to me because it was actually like this teacher that I had growing up when I was going through a really hard time that kind of like pulled me out of my funk and like set me on the right path. And like I stayed in touch with, and she passed away about, I guess, like, 9 or 10 years ago, and I was always like, I wanted to honor her and do all this stuff. Mm. So it was just like, it's just been crazy.
3: And your friend was like, so do I. I'm the person that passed away. Yeah, sure.
0: Yeah.
1: I mean, no, she just straight up told me, she was just like, I just liked the name when you told me about it. Like, I don't think it's a big deal. Oh. Like, you know,
0: she's
1: like,
0: it
1: doesn't matter. Like, kids have the same name all the time.
0: That's true. Well, I mean, that is a strong argument. Kids do have all this, like, the same name. You can spell it differently or, like, suggest to her that she spells it differently. Like, here's a suggestion. Be like, how about we compromise? You can name your kid Esmeralda, but end it with D-U-H.
3: Exactly. Duh. Esmeralda.
2: Or.
3: Like, that's the compromise.
0: Yeah, because your dumbass can't come up with a name by yourself and you got to steal mine. Fine, so your baby is Esmeralda.
2: Or you guys can like stop being friends, and that way your kids can grow up in different friend groups.
0: Yeah, but in Tucson, you never know. I mean, it's a small town, so or like they'll cross paths.
3: Be petty and like put Esmeralda, like how they do on Instagram when they have several names, put Esmeralda official.

0: Yeah.
1: With the blue hash mark.
2: Well, that's kind of crazy because she told me I should just make it the middle name.
3: She told you.
2: She announced it first.
4: Yeah, the ball's on her. Yeah. Wow. It's like, I'm going to steal this, but you should still keep it. Just put it in the middle and then come up with something else. But if I like that better, I might steal that too. Right. I mean, really, at this point, there's no guarantee that she's not going to continue to keep taking her ideas on this baby. But... You know, it's funny. I'm actually surprised that Rico is upset. I'm not necessarily surprised that Yaz is upset about this, but I am kind of in the camp of saying, okay, well, it's a name. There's so many names that we share. You know, like all of us have names that tons of people have all over the world, right? And hell, I was friends with five, like my best friends were all named Ryan at one point, right? I had five different Ryans in my life. Right?
1: Yeah, but so, if you knew two Esmeraldas, you'd kind of be like, wait, what? Two Esmeraldas?
4: In Tucson, I think it's kind of common-ish, you know? So, like, as much as it showcases or spotlights her inability to be creative and think for herself and also be, kind of a terrible friend, it shouldn't be a personal dig and definitely affect you or change your plans on what you're going to name your daughter, which you planned for years. So, for that... I'm going to say congratulations on being pregnant for the first time, and I'm going to say big baby.
3: Yeah. You're going to say big baby?
4: I'm saying big baby. Hell yeah, I'm saying big baby.
3: No, I think this is an FML.
4: Why?
3: Because this is your friend, and your friend couldn't even think for herself and decided to take your baby name. Mm-hmm. Like, this is supposed to be a great bonding moment for two pregnant friends to have kids, and she goes behind her back and says, mine.
0: Mine.
4: Okay, what do you say, Rico?
1: You're
4: the tiebreaker.
1: I say F my life.
4: And okay,
1: because it's like it's a principle thing. It's not even about, you know, just the fact that, oh, there's plenty of Esmeraldas and names out there to choose from. It's the fact they deliberately did that. It's not like your friend went to the restaurant with you and ordered the same dish. It's like, all right, you know, it's a permanent thing. So,
4: Right. Well, again, I would still suggest that she spells the name differently, and maybe she's dumb enough she'll just misspell it anyways. And again, congratulations on being pregnant. Two out of three agree it's an F my life. I still am sticking by big baby, though.
3: She's going to text you and be like, how do you spell it again?
4: Yeah. And that's when you end it with D-U-H, you know?
1: Yep.
4: And it's like, it's Esmeralda. In fact, actually, tell her you're going to spell it like that and see if she'll fall for it and be like, this is the official way according to the Bible or whatever, right?
1: Oh, God. Esmeralda. Go hard on the paint.
4: Esmeralda. You know, yeah, she'll never know. So there's workarounds on this where you can get your sweet revenge and play the long game. But either way, it's still a good news that you're pregnant and going to have your first daughter. It's a game changer, so enjoy it.
2: Thank you.
4: No problem. All right, and thanks for listening, Shelby. All right, we'll hit the reset. Be back with more right after this. 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
23: Hey there, it's Dale.
4: Hey, Dale, what's up?
23: So I just heard the thing about the lady with the name, and I think that's jacked up that her friend did that.
4: Right.
23: But I wanted to mention, I hate that my parents named me Dale, because if you watch any show or any movie, anybody named Dale is an absolute imbecile.
4: That's so
23: frustrating. Like, think of King of the Hill.
4: Okay. Oh, yeah, I was trying to. I mean, at first, all I could think of was Chippendale. But yeah, give me a couple other examples, because I'm sure you've been searching your entire life for one Dale that represented the name well.
23: I think a Will Ferrell movie, his brother's name was Dale. He was an idiot. they're just, every single time there's a Dale anywhere, they're just bumbling idiots.
1: Well, Dale Earnhardt Jr.
4: Oh, yeah, Dale Earnhardt Jr. Well.
1: Oh, yeah, well.
4: Yeah, I mean, let's be honest.
23: A hillbilly, man.
4: Yeah, yeah.
24: He was just they were both super hillbillies. They just drove real good.
3: Dale Denton from Pineapple Express.
23: So, yeah, no, they were talented in driving, but still,

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4: 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Who's this?
5: What up, Beef? It's Gary.
4: What up, dude?
5: I just got to echo the whole name thing, bro. Like, my entire life, everybody in any movie or TV show has just been the geeky, get blamed for everything. Gary.
6: SpongeBob.
5: It started off with Weird Science. Oh. What are you doing in the bathroom?
4: So, anyways, you never came across a cool Gary besides yourself? You're a cool Gary, Gary.
6: Yeah.
4: So I look at it as like a cool name.
5: All right. I'm changing the status quo.
6: Hell yeah, dude.

0: Rock 102.1 KFMA. We're on a podcast broadcast, and if you've been listening to the show, the past few months, you've been hearing stories of us reporting on basically people witnessing grown men coming out of New York City sewers, right? As this has been an ongoing phenomenon. Are people living in the sewers of New York City, and why are there guys who aren't sewer workers hanging out in the sewers of New York City? It seems like a gross place. If they're not Ninja Turtles,
1: I was gonna say,
0: what are they doing there?
1: Cowabunga,
0: Ninja Turtles, literally the first answer that everyone's going to go to, but they never think of what might be the most reasonable answer. So take Ninja Turtle out of the equation.
1: Uh-huh.
0: Why would people be going into the sewers of New York City?
1: Probably just because rent prices are out of control and they figure, oh, this seems hospitable enough. I can be a sewer person.
0: A lot of people thought that as well. Yeah. See, the price of living, the cost of living is so much so that they're finding, a comfortable subterranean lodging. Mm-hmm. That's a terrible answer as well, though, because you got millions of gallons of fecal matter and waste going through there. So even with the lowest rent, people don't want to do that. So take that out of the equation. So no Ninja Turtles,
1: okay,
0: right? No, I'm looking for a cheap loft. Why would people be going down into the sewers? I'll give you one last guess.
1: Okay, viral content.
0: Okay, that's a good guess. So you would think TikTokers would say, hey, check me out in the sewer.
1: Right.
0: No, see, I mean, I gave you three guesses, and you were wildly wrong on all of them, as is most people, when really the obvious answer is right there in front of our face. Because there's gold down there.
1: What?
0: New York City's ongoing mole people mystery may finally have a single explanation. They are hunting for gold and other valuables in the sewers.
1: Okay.
0: Yeah, they say two 25-year-old men were arrested after allegedly entered the sewer system, and they told police that they were searching storm drains for jewelry, gold, and anything else that they could sell. Now, these arrests follow months of strange videos showing groups opening manholes and disappearing beneath the New York streets. Now, if you think about the millions of people that walk the streets on a regular basis, I'm sure there's plenty of valuables that fall through the cracks or the sewer drains,
1: mm-hmm,
0: right? And then somebody said, you know what? That's been accumulating for quite some time.
1: Yeah.
0: I guarantee there's some, like, watches, rings.
1: Oh, you see the stories about the people doing, like, the Salt River thing, the divers that go in there after people go tubing, and they're like, oh, there's plenty of goods down there, people lose.
0: Yeah.
1: This is just a lot more smelly.
0: Yeah, and of course they're 25-year-olds figuring this out. This is probably something that they did see on social media. And it's been happening repeatedly. Since May, surveillance cameras and witnesses have reported multiple groups entering and emerging from manholes across Manhattan, Brooklyn, and Queens, often in the middle of the night and sometimes carrying tools and wearing waders, right? W-A-D-E-R?
1: Yeah, the panty wear, the waterproof panty.
0: Okay, well, then that's good. The gold theory isn't new. Three men arrested in Brooklyn last year reportedly gave essentially the same explanation, saying that people lose gold that washes into the drains, so they went underground hoping to retrieve it and sell it. And then is that going to like decrease the value of gold if you knew you're like, you like this necklace? Yeah, it smells like it's been marinating in sewage for a decade, but yeah. It sparkles. It's heavy. It's 24 karat.
1: How many carrots, though? Like, not the sewer carrots.
0: Yeah.
1: Not the toilet carrots.
0: Yeah. You know, it's nuts. There's been a longtime urban explorer named Steve Duncan who says that after more than 100 sewer trips, his best friend, his best find was an expired credit card. So, like, he's saying, look, yes, there's a theory, but you're not going to get rich digging through poo in New York City.
1: Oh, God.
0: They also discourage people from doing this because they warn it's extremely dangerous. Mm-hmm. They say entering the sewer system is both illegal and potentially deadly because of toxic gases, sudden flooding, unstable surfaces, and confined spaces. But New York has roughly 7,400 miles of sewer pipes.
1: Damn.
0: Yeah. So despite the nickname of mole people, there's currently no evidence these goofs actually live underground. They're just people looking for gold,
1: right,
0: and digging through poo to find it. So that may have solved the mystery as to why there's been so many reported sightings of people entering and exiting the New York City sewers.
1: I can see it. The new TikTok challenge. Yeah. Find the poo Rolex.
0: I mean, that's how desperate we are for cash. You know times are tough when you're like, your best bet is just to dig through all of this. Gross. All right, we'll keep the conversation moving on the podcast broadcast. Wrap things up with the beef tip after this. 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

0: All right, we're back here to wrap things up with a beef tip here. And don't forget, tomorrow morning, 7:10 a.m. is going to be your opportunity to win those tickets for Slipknot. Plus, we'll be giving away tickets for Hannibal Buress. We'll be giving away tickets for Nightfall. And tomorrow will be a Tap Out Tuesday as well. Lots of things to give away. So we do not hesitate to bribe you for our listenership, which leads me to our beef tip. You could now bribe teachers for better grades. Yeah.
1: Ooh.
0: Oh, yes. It's no secret that we continue to pay teachers less and less and expect them to do more and more. So what's going to stop them from asking for a little money on the side? In fact, actually, there was a teacher who was recently fired after she got caught accepting bribes for extra credit. All through Castro Nation. She was an Iowa high school teacher, and she was fired after offering students extra credit for donating to her personal GoFundMe account. It was set up so she can go, you know, pay for her educational goals, including travel, food, and hotel stays. The account was set up for $1,800, but only collected about $140 from six donations before activity was paused. Now, Stephanie Mulaney, she messed up. She did it the wrong way, but that's not going to stop teachers from being like, oh, wait a second, I can make extra money just by offering extra credit. You're not paying me, so what's going to stop me if I can't get caught? So
2: in my mind, I see teachers having that like Cash App right next to the charts and behind them in the desk.
0: Yeah,
2: I'm like, yeah, Cash App me.
0: Yeah, yeah, they'll accept Cash App. So yeah, that's your beef tip. You could bribe teachers. You shouldn't, but pay them more. You know. All right, that's all the time we have for the show. Thank you for listening. Enjoy the rest of your day. Drive safe, ride safe, and as always.

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0: 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Latest stuff from Autumn King's Gone, Gone, Gone. What's Happening Monday episode. I am the Razor until 7 o'clock, Motionless and White, and the Pretty Reckless up ahead. Let's just rip the Monday Band-Aid off, you know? Let's just get into things. 4 o'clock, got the KFMA list. I'll get it to you here in just a bit. And in the 5 o'clock hour, news with the rundown. 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
5: Well, look out for a no-injury hit-and-run way up on the northeast side at North Oracle Road and East Calle Concordia. Take Hardy or Calle Buena Vista to circumvent. Also, there's another accident on the south side with injury at East Valencia Road and South Park Avenue. Bilby or South Nogales have you covered. And on the east side, there's another incident with injury at East Broadway Boulevard and North Camino Seco. Harrison or 22nd Street to avoid. I'm Tip, and that was your Tucson traffic.
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0: It's Tucson's Rock Station, Rock 102.1, KFMA. What's good? Razor hanging out till 7 o'clock. So coming up here at Fort's KFMA list, we'll kick off the week with an easy as ABC. I mean, I don't want you to think too much here. It's Monday, but we'll have you think of some song titles that start with A, B, C, or D. That's what we're doing this time around. So let me know, Razor at KFMA.com. We'll get up in that traffic next.
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6: Well, look out for a no-injury hit and run way up on the northeast side at North Oracle Road and East Calle Concordia. Take Hardy or Calle Buena Vista to circumvent. Also, there's another accident on the south side with injury at East Valencia Road and South Park Avenue. Bilby or South Nogales have you covered. And on the east side, there's another incident with injury at East Broadway Boulevard and North Camino Seco. Harrison or 22nd Street to avoid. I'm Tip, and that was your Tucson traffic.
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Jane's Addiction, Been Caught Stealing. 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

0: It's Tucson's Rock Station, Rock 102.1 KFMA. Slipknot wrapping up Easy as ABC Song Edition, Duality. And if you don't know, Slipknot have announced their first ever stadium tour. Going to be coming to Chase Field in Phoenix on August 18th. Still lots, and let me tell you, lots of tickets available for the show. And it's going to be great. They've got Bring Me the Horizon. They're going to be taken out with them throughout the tour. And then they've got different openers. We've got Motionless in White. So it is going to be a kick-ass bill. And all this week, Beef Vegan is giving out tickets for that show. So definitely want to tune them in beginning at 6 in the a.m. Find details about that show and, of course, about Beef at KFMA.com. Razor until 7 o'clock. Got music up ahead from Nickelback. Do you Five Finger Death Punch, Kingdom Collapse? We'll be playing them. They're the band that we're doing the Low Dose show with. You got something for me? 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
4: Well, look out for an accident way out on the east side with injury. That's at East Broadway Boulevard and North Camino Seco, Harrison or 22nd Street to avoid. And there's an accident with possible injuries at East Valencia Road and South Park Avenue, Bilby Road or Old Nogales Highway to circumvent. Also, there's a vehicle fire at West Ruthroff Road and North La Cholla Boulevard. I'm Tep, and that was your Tucson traffic.
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0: Tucson's Rock Station, Rock 102.1 KFMA. That is Kingdom Collapse. Track's called Survivor. That's Ben. We're doing the low dose show with just $15. 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
3: 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And there's an accident on Wetmore in between North Oracle Road and North Fairview Avenue. Roger is open. I'm Tep, and that was your Tucson traffic.
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